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0: 89.7 FM, KFJC. Something there from Tim Brady, Four Electric Guitar Section 1. That's from a CD that is titled Four Electric Guitar. Saint Abdullah and Jason Nazari before that with Wiretap for Oral. And that's from, that was the title track from that release. Jim Jarmusch and Annika with Skaters, and that's from a 12-inch Father, Mother, Sister, Brother, which is a soundtrack for that film. Listening to What is Grauer? My name is Grauer. Here's something coming up.
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2: How do we do it? 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
0: Have some more sounds here from Sulfuric Hatred. This is Prostrated Human Race. It's 89.7.

reflective track there here on KFJC from Sulfuric Hatred. Prostrated Human Race, the name of the track. It's a self-titled 12-inch, 21 minutes after 5 p.m. You're listening to What is Grauer? My name is Grauer. Tilden Nature Area is a 750-acre preserve located at the north end of Tilden Regional Park. Over 10 miles of hiking trails also include a 750-foot boardwalk through the woods to Jewel Lake and historic reservoir. The nature area features an environmental education center and the Tilden Little Farm. School or group naturalists programs are offered by reservation. Tilden Nature Area is located at 1500 Central Park Drive in Berkeley. The phone number is 510-544-2233. ebayparks.org is the website. Coming up at 5:30, the Concert Outlook and Entertainment Calendar will help guide you through shows that are coming up in the next few weeks and what's going on around here in the Bay Area tonight, again at 5:30. Something here from Nocturnal Emissions. This is Stony Iron Meteorites. It's KFJC.

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0: Bob Ostertag, Antimatter, and Jacob Felix Huey, Philip Perkins, Anti-Ear, Hate Crime, The Peacock Lounge, Thursday, June 11th.
1: Don Carlos Gainsburgers, The Chapel, Friday, June 12th.
0: Neil Hamburger and Sir Richard Bishop, Breastfeed, Bottom of the Hill, Saturday, June 13th.
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0: Dengue Fever, Diddy Fink, The Chapel, Saturday, June 20th.
1: Oxhamel and Rubbero Cement, Fanboy, Great American Music Hall, Sunday, June 21st.
0: Chapel of the Chimes draws a bunch of Lululemon Karens to Oakland, Sunday, June 21st.
1: The Concert Outlook is a presentation of the KFJC Promotions Department and airs daily at 5:30 a.m., 8:30 a.m., 12:30 p.m., and 5:30 p.m. It can also be found online at kfjc.org. For the Concert Outlook and Morris Minor, I'm Cinder Orr.

Big thanks to Morris Minor and Cinderora. It's time now for the entertainment calendar for tonight, Friday, June 12th, 2026. Starting off in the North Bay, Cherry LeBeau and Bond Girl are at Hotel Utah. Longtime Curse is at Plow and Stars. Rockin' Lloyd Tripp is at Knockout. Don Carlos is at the Chapel. High Wind and Fuzz Attack, that's at Makeout Room. Dogwater is at Neck of the Woods. Toadies are at Fillmore. Dorian Electric is at Rickshaw Stop. The Philharmonic is at Bimbo's. Lip Critic is at Bottom of the Hill. Leia Kate is at Cafe du Nord. My Storm's at Brick and Mortar. In the East Bay, Phantom Hound is at Eli's Mile High Club. Valley Wolf is at The Store Club. Margie Turner and the Outback Band is at Starry Plow. And Bitch Fit is at Gilman. In the South Bay, Britt Floyd's at Mountain Winery. Nerd Halen is at the Ritz. Huns and his Punk Slippers is at the Catalyst. Monolords at the Catalyst. The other one was at the Catalyst Atrium. Then Monolords at the Catalyst. Disassociation, Aggravated, Assault, and ESC. That's all happening at the Jury Room. And the Smithereens are at Moe's Alley. That does it for the entertainment calendar. Before the concert outlook, we heard from Meredith Bates. First Incantation is the name of the track. It's from a CD, The Observer Effect. 25 minutes right before 6 o'clock. At 6 p.m., Dave Emery brings you For the Record. I'll take you up to 7 o'clock tonight. And at 7 p.m., Iceberg will be entertaining you from 7 until 10. And, of course, Goodwrench gets us all started for the weekend from 10 p.m. to 2 a.m. Right now you're listening to What is Grower? And some more sounds here from Anta. It's 89.7.

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1: Strange sounds are being heard around the world. 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
4: Hi. Dave Emery here. This is For the Record program number 1232. How many lies before you belong to the lie? Part 5. This is being recorded on March 9th of the year 2022. Before getting into the program, three links. One of those links will enable you to subscribe to the comments, most of which are made by our brilliant contributing editor, Tara Fractal, sometimes by other intelligent listeners. As things develop, or disintegrate might be a better way of talking about it, the comments made by Parafractal, particularly in connection with the war in Ukraine, are relevant to an even greater degree. I simply do not have the time to cover what is needed in a one-hour program. I'm going to be doing a Patreon site with audio files that will also be translated not translated, but turned into written printouts so that I can do a less formal presentation. I will give you information about that when that gets going. But in the meantime, and even after that, it will be essential to access the comments that Parafractal is making. So you're going to want to make a point of doing that. The second link will enable you to subscribe to the podcasts that are being made by sister station WFMU. So if podcasts are the best way for you to consume the program, then WFMU is doing just that. And the third link is really important for a very nominal fee, and it is tax deductible if you itemize your deductions. The 32-gigabyte flash drive containing the vast bulk of not only my 43-plus years on the air, but basically everything that's on the SpitfireList.com website, plus a mini library of old anti-fascist books is on that website. No one knows what the future holds. I could not be more pessimistic. I've been warning for a long time about the advent of what I felt would be a third world war. Whether or not this expands into the big casino and goes nuclear, I think this is basically part of the phenomenon that I had seen coming. To make a long story short, I think we are doomed as a civilization, and I think that it is imperative for members of the listening audience to get that flash drive, and in so doing to make yourselves a repository for information that will enable you to inform successive or succeeding generations about just what in bloody hell happened. Why are they living in a ruined world? Because ruin is the order of the day. And by the way, that is my entire life's work. I went on the air in the fall of 1979, and it is everything that I have done, and I get no money from that. So, again, please get that flash drive. It is available for a very nominal fee, very small, and it is tax deductible. Now, the title of this series, How Many Lies Before You Belong to the Lie, is a quote from the brilliant late comedian Mort Saul, arguably the best stand-up political comedian in history. And also, by the way, not incidentally, one of New Orleans DA Jim Garrison's investigators in his investigation of the assassination of JFK. And it was, by the way, in my research into the assassination of JFK that I first came across the OUNB and Stefan Bandera and the Ukrainian fascists and Nazi collaborators who are our media notwithstanding in the driver's seat in the Ukrainian government. We're going to be talking more about that later. But Mort Saul observed in his 1976 autobiography, Heartland, quote, "How many lies before you belong to the lie?" In other words, how many lies can you allow yourself to believe before you belong to the lie? Well, I think we've gotten there as a society, and the war in Ukraine is indeed behaving. The more time passes, the more I'm convinced that my observation about the war itself and the attendant coverage, at least in the U.S. and the West, it is like the philosopher's stone of the old alchemists. It is effecting an alchemical transformation of our entire society and our culture and just about everybody in it into an historical Orwellian revisionism along the lines of the Ukrainian Institute of National Memory being overseen by Volodymyr Vyachovich. In that institution, which is dominant in Ukraine, they are literally rewriting Ukraine's history of World War II. And that is what is taking place in our society as a whole. More about that in just a minute. Another very important quote about lying. This one comes from Adolf Hitler's Mein Kampf. Hitler observed that, quote, "Most people tell little lies. They would be ashamed to tell big ones. They would never credit others with such great impudence as the complete reversal of fact. Even explanations would long leave them in doubt and hesitation, as any trifling detail would dispose them to accept the thing as true. All good liars know this, and therefore stop at nothing to achieve this end." It is the concept of the big lie, and the grasp by Hitler of that concept and his use of it was the essence of his genius. And the third quote of vis-a-vis lying and truth is an old Turkish proverb, quote, "He who tells the truth gets chased out of nine villages." Well, that is true too. And with the stunning Orwellian revisionism with our entire culture and most of its institutions and an awful lot of the people in it basically being alchemically transformed by the war and its coverage, like the old philosopher's stone of the alchemists, into historical revisionists, pro-Nazis, although they don't realize it and would deny that, along the lines of Volodymyr Vyachovich's Ukrainian Institute of National Memory, which we spoke about at great length in this series. There was an observation in an article on Consortium News offered by Patrick Lawrence, and it had a Twitter message with an embedded video. You can visit that. In fact, you know what? I'll put that in the written description for this program. It is already in a comment that I put in response to a comment by Parafractal. The mayor of the village of Komontop, or the city of Komontop, and I may be mispronouncing that, he is a member of Svoboda, one of the fascist parties in charge of Ukraine, and he was interviewed on the PBS NewsHour and presented as an anti-Russian hero, blah, blah, blah, blah, blah. Behind him, although it is blurred with the zoom effect, is a portrait of Stefan Bandera, the leader of the OUNB, one of the primary Nazi collaborationist organizations that we have spoken about. And again, I first came across them in connection with their role in the assassination of President Kennedy. And watching PBS, I've watched the segment, watching them just uncritically present this Nazi, again, a member of Svoboda, as an anti-Russian hero, with the picture of Stefan Bandera in the background, blurred but still recognizable, is surreal. And it exemplifies and it embodies what I am talking about when I talk about the war and its attendant coverage as a philosopher's stone, in effect, producing an alchemical transformation of this society into basically Nazi collaborators or justifiers would be a better word talking about it. Again, the title from Mort Saul's autobiography, How Many Lies Before You Belong to the Lie, and for most of the people and most of the institutions in the U.S. and in the West, they belong to the lie. They are the lie, you know, and they don't even realize it. It's like, for the record, I forgot what program number I did it, but more than one For the Record program involves reading from a book called They Thought They Were Free. And in there is an interview with a German university professor who was opposed to Hitler and the Nazis, who lived through their rise, and he talks about what it was like to experience that. And most of the people simply did not realize that they were gradually being transformed into Nazis and fascists. And that, sadly, is coming to pass in this country as well. I fault the news media, perhaps more than anything else, and yet in those news media, the so-called progressive media, worse most of all because they pretend to be better, and they are not. PBS pretends to be a, quote, progressive, unquote, media. For them to present the Svoboda mayor of Komentop as an anti-Russian hero, blah, blah, blah, blah, blah, with a picture of Stefan Bandera still visible, recognizable in the background, well, it is surreal. And that program, the PBS NewsHour, should drop the P and just make its title the BS NewsHour, because that is what it has become. Now, there is much to talk about. The coverage of the war itself it exemplifies what the brilliant Douglas Valentine spoke about in his volume, The CIA as Organized Crime. He spoke about this, I've forgotten who minted the phrase, but the society of spectacle. We remain transfixed by these spectacles. And that is what we're seeing. We're seeing images of, you know, exploding things and burning things and, you know, destroyed buildings, dead people, people crying and wailing and trying to get out of the way and so forth. What this is war. It is the worst thing in the world. And that is why, by the way, I have devoted my life to working to prevent things like this. I'm not a pacifist, but there are times to fight. It should be the last resort. For the U.S., it's not only the first, it's the only resort now. But most of the people in this society have basically devoted their life's energies to feathering their own nest. I, on the other hand, have been doing this, and it is war. But we're not even getting a realistic picture of the war. I have been starved for valid military/battlefield news. It certainly does not appear that the Russian military has performed the way it was thought to be doing. I wonder what sort of, the Russian military has to have some sort of drone warfare capability of its own. Are they not using it? Anyway, the coverage itself, though, is spectacle. It is meant to inflame. It reminds me of 1984. It's the 5 minutes, or is it 20 seconds, or 2 minutes of hate, where everybody, you know, freaks out and goes, yeah, you know, and Big Brother lays it on them. And that is what has basically taken place. The OUNB milieu in charge of national security in Ukraine specializes in provocations. So I would be very careful if I were you about provocations. How many of the atrocities we're seeing are actually atrocities, certainly in war, when you have urban areas and you're using powerful military explosives and munitions, there's going to be a lot of destruction and a lot of death. But the OUNB milieu specializes in provocations. There was in the, I know that, that the Ukrainian human rights official was charging in no uncertain terms that the Russians were deliberately targeting hospitals and maternity wards and so forth, which I simply do not believe. And then, lo and behold, just before the first face-to-face meeting between the foreign ministers of Ukraine and Russia to negotiate, a maternity ward in Ukraine gets hit. Whether that was a provocation, whether it was a mistake, whether the communications, which apparently Russian military communications have not been secure, were skewed to produce that hit, I don't know. But indicative of some of the BS we're hearing, and I'm going to get down to some of these substantive coverage. I remember Zelensky, and we're going to talk about his, quote, Jewishness, unquote, which has been used to rebut the fact of fascists and Nazis being in control of the national security organs in Ukraine and the education ministry itself, and suppressing media coverage, terrorizing journalists of the LGBT community, feminist organizations, creating pogroms against Roma. None of that is being discussed in our media. But Zelensky was up there talking about how the Russians have brought mobile crematoria with them to incinerate their beds so that the true battlefield toll won't be known. Apparently they have had major problems with logistical supply, food and fuel, etc. The notion that they're bringing mobile crematoria with them when they are having trouble supplying their troops with food and fuel is, well, it is comical. And Zelensky is, by the way, a television comedian. We're going to talk about his backers, by the way. He was his primary financial backer was Ihor Kolomoyskoy, who was also one of the major financial backers of the Azov Battalion. And as we looked at in past programs in this series, the Azov Battalion's National Drezhina Militia were serving as election monitors in Ukraine. But more about that in a minute. In 43-plus years on the air, I have never seen a more important article than one that was carried in the Consortium News. This is really, really important. And it shows two key pieces of information that I think were basically used to bait Russia into the invasion. As I've said before, I think the invasion, it certainly is welcomed by the West. It is what they wanted. It's what people are digging. And, you know, again, it's like in 1984, the 5 minutes of hate or 2 minutes of hate. I don't remember how long it was. I read that a long time ago. But people are loving this, and everybody's getting into the act. I noted in my past discussions that the Soviet Union's invasion of Afghanistan was actually baited by then Jimmy Carter National Security Advisor Zbigniew Brzezinski, who comes from the reactionary Eastern European institutions that were allied with the Gehlen Organization. And I felt that this was a European iteration of that. It is aimed at, whether it succeeds, it is aimed at regime change in Moscow. It's also aimed at weakening China and putting them in a tough spot. I noted something this past week. One of the top conservative / right-wing think tanks that is very much involved with the OUNB milieu is the Atlantic Council, reading from an article that we looked at in For the Record 1098, as well as in For the Record Program 1229 and 1230, from Covert Action magazine from March of 2019. Imagine European geographies. There's a link in the program of the Atlantic Council. In 1967, the World Congress of Free Ukrainians was founded in New York City by supporters of Andrei Melnik. He was the head of the OUNM, also aligned with Nazi Germany, as was the OUNB. It was renamed the Ukrainian World Congress in 1993. In 2003, the Ukrainian World Congress was recognized by the United Nations Economic and Social Council as an NGO with special consultative status. It now appears as a sponsor of the Atlantic Council. The continuity of institutional and individual trajectories from Second World War collaborationists to Cold War era anti-communist organizations to contemporary conservative U.S. think tanks is significant for the ideological underpinnings of today's Intermarian revival. Guess who is a major member, as a very important member of the aforementioned OUNB link or OUNM and OUNB linked Atlantic Council? Ian Brzezinski, Zbigniew Brzezinski's son. I strongly suspect, again, that what we're seeing in Ukraine is a European recapitulation of the Afghanistan gambit that was hatched by Zbigniew Brzezinski. He put together a covert operation in Afghanistan to lure the Soviets into their Vietnam, unquote. One of the things about our media and our, at this point, dreadfully, drastically censored media is that it controls what people think. And that is one of the major things that is producing this alchemical transformation along the lines of the Ukrainian Institute of National Memory. The aforementioned Consortium News featured an article that is as important as anything I have ever seen. It is called Ukraine and Nukes by Stephen Starr, published by Consortium News on March 3rd of 2022. Stephen Starr is a former member of Physicians for Responsibility and an anti-nuclear and peace activist. One of the stated war aims of Putin was denazification, and that has been widely poo-pooed, in part because of the very real nazification of Ukraine, which I have been documenting on and off for 8 years since the Maidan coup, has largely been left out of Western and U.S. media in particular. One of the other stated aims of Putin was the denuclearization, basically to remove the possibility of Ukraine becoming a nuclear power. He also did not want it to be affiliated with NATO. I'm going to read this article in its entirety, but the key elements of it, and they are very, very important, I'm going to read in advance. One of the things that I think baited the trap for Ukraine was that basically in a 2019 address to the Munich Security Conference, Zelensky basically said it's either NATO or nukes. The Budapest Memorandum was the series of protocols under which Ukraine in 1994 gave up its considerable nuclear stockpile acquired during the period when it was part of the Soviet Union. Again, the surrender by Ukraine of its nukes was under the Budapest Memorandum. And Zelensky was basically saying we are going to renegotiate and negate the agreements of the Budapest Memorandum if we don't get NATO membership. The thing to think about is this. Either Zelensky was going to get nukes, and we'll talk about that in a minute, or they were going to get NATO membership. If Ukraine and did become a member of NATO, then they would be protected under the auspices of NATO, and they could develop nukes with impunity, because if Russia attacked, then NATO would come to its aid, and it would be World War III. In response to a characteristically misleading article in the New York Times by David Sanger, Stephen Starr wrote, "After a New York Times reporter grossly distorted what Putin and Zelensky have said and done about nuclear weapons, Stephen Starr corrects the record and deplores Western media in general for misinforming and leaving the entire world in a dangerous direction." And now again, excerpting the article. "In other words, the Budapest Memorandum," again, through which Ukraine surrendered its nukes in 1994, "was expressly about Ukraine giving up its nukes and not becoming a nuclear weapon state in the future. Zelensky's speech at Munich made it clear that Ukraine was moving to repudiate the Budapest Memorandum. Zelensky essentially stated that Ukraine must be made a member of NATO, otherwise it would acquire nuclear weapons." And still more. "So when the leader of Ukraine essentially threatens to obtain nuclear weapons, this is most certainly considered to be an existential threat to Russia. That is why Putin focused on this during his speech preceding the Russian invasion of Ukraine. Sanger and the New York Times must discount a Ukrainian nuclear threat. They can get away with doing so because they have systematically omitted news pertaining to this for many years." Now, one of the many terrifying aspects of the war there has been the combat around nuclear sites in Ukraine. This next factor talks about that, and basically to sum up, I'm going to read the verbiage here in a second, and I'm going to read the entire article, but Ukraine has a lot of nuclear power plants, and plutonium, an optimum fuel for nuclear weapons, is one of the byproducts of nuclear fission, and the nuclear waste produced by the reactors can be used to get plutonium to build nuclear weapons. One more time. Quoting from Stephen Starr's article, "Ukraine has plenty of plutonium, which is commonly used to make nuclear weapons today. 8 years ago, Ukraine held more than 50 tons of plutonium in its spent fuel assemblies stored at its many nuclear power plants, probably considerably more today, as the reactors have continued to run and produce spent fuel. Once plutonium is reprocessed and separated from the spent nuclear fuel, it becomes weapon usable. Putin noted that Ukraine already has missiles that could carry nuclear warheads, and they certainly have scientists capable of developing reprocessing facilities and building nuclear weapons. In his February 21st televised address, Putin said Ukraine still has the infrastructure left over from Soviet days to build a bomb." Quoting, "Ukraine has the nuclear technologies created back in the Soviet times and delivery vehicles for such weapons, including aircraft, as well as the Soviet-designed Proshko-U precision tactical missiles with a range of over 100 kilometers." We've not been told that. It also, you know, the initiating of combat around Ukraine's nuclear facilities has simply been used to add to the Putin is a madman meme. It actually makes a great deal of sense in light of this. What Russian forces are apparently doing is attempting to get control militarily of those areas. Last I heard this morning, the power had been cut off to the Chernobyl plant that may endanger the cooling systems. I wonder, too, about the cyber weaponry that was installed by Obama and the NSA on Soviet, not Soviet, there I go, Russian utility networks in 2019. Could some of those maybe be cutting off that power? I don't know. This is pure speculation. But again, maybe one of the most terrifying of the many horrifying aspects of the war is the military action around those nuclear power plants. It has been maintained, well, you know, it's Putin the madman. No, unfortunately, it makes only too much sense. What the Russian forces are looking to do is to get a hold of those areas where a repository for Ukrainian nuclear waste was hit, so was a laboratory that was processing nuclear material for medical use. And again, that is portrayed as, you know, the Putin the madman and the crazy Russians. In light of this, it makes only too much sense. And other aspects of what I believe was the bait for the trap, the New York Times, in its overall coverage, chose not to report that Ukrainian forces had deployed half its army, about 125,000 troops, to its border with Donbass beginning in the beginning of 2022. One more time. The New York Times, in its overall coverage, chose not to report that the Ukrainian forces had deployed half of its army, about 125,000 troops, to its border with Donbass by the beginning of 2022. I said in programs 1226 and 1227 that I did not think Putin was going to invade Ukraine. I said that if there is an attempt by the Ukrainian government to militarily recapture those breakaway provinces, then there would be war. And it certainly looks that if there was not an actual offensive intended, there was an intensification of fighting, to be sure, and with 125,000 Ukrainian troops massed on the border, something we were not told about, it looks like something like that was either being actively contemplated or was being faked to lure the Russians in. But again, the Ministry of Truth did not tell us about those 125,000 Ukrainian troops. And still more to the about the secession bid by Donetsk and Luhansk. Both the provinces of Donetsk and Luhansk in the Donbass region voted for independence from Ukraine in 2014 in resistance to a U.S.-backed coup that overthrew the elected president, Viktor Yanukovych, in February of that year. The independence vote came just 8 days after neo-Nazis burned dozens of ethnic Russians alive in Odessa. To crush their bid for independence, the new U.S.-installed Ukrainian government then launched an anti-terrorist, unquote, war against the provinces with the assistance of the neo-Nazi Azov battalion, which had taken part in the coup. It is a war that is still going on 8 years later, a war that Russia has just entered. Parenthetically, the Azov battalion, it really should be, I think, correctly seen as the Azov manifestation, as it is much larger with Roman Zvorich, World War II Ukrainian head Yaroslav Stetsko's personal secretary in the early 1980s, being the driving force behind it, its official spokesperson and a funder of it, and also he served as the Minister of Justice, the equivalent of Attorney General in the Viktor Yushchenko government and both governments of Yulia Tymoshenko, and the Azov Battalion's National Dzhinna Militia were not only have police powers in 21 Ukrainian cities, but they also served as election monitors for Volodymyr Zelensky. And the last excerpt before I read the article. For years, the U.S. proclaimed that the ballistic missile defense, or BMD, facilities it was placing in Romania and Poland on the Russian border would be protected against an Iranian threat, unquote, even though Iran had no nuclear weapons or missiles that could reach the U.S. But the dual-use Mark 41 launching systems used in the Aegis Ashore BMD facilities can be used to launch Tomahawk cruise missiles and will be fitted with SM-6 missiles that, if armed with nuclear warheads, could hit Moscow in 5 to 6 minutes. Putin explicitly warned journalists about this danger in 2016. Russia included the removal of the U.S. BMD facilities in Romania and Poland in its draft treaties presented to the U.S. and NATO last December. By the way, it was in late December on Christmas Eve that the United Nations voted 130 to 2, 130 nations for and two nations against a resolution condemning Nazism. The two nations who voted against it, the U.S. and the Ukraine. The EU and UK abstained. So those are key elements reading this article. Again, as important an article as I have seen. The Ukraine and Nukes by Stephen Starr from Consortium News of May 3rd, 2022. And the introduction, after the New York Times reporter grossly distorted what Putin and Zelensky have said and done about nuclear weapons, Stephen Starr corrects the record and deplores Western media in general for misinforming and leading the entire world in a dangerous direction. The New York Times recently published an article by David Sanger entitled, "Putin Spins a Conspiracy Theory That Ukraine is on a Path to Produce Nuclear Weapons," unquote. Unfortunately, it is Sanger who puts so much spin in his reporting that he leaves his readers with a grossly distorted version of what the presidents of Russia and Ukraine have said and done. Ukrainian Volodymyr Zelensky's recent statements at the Munich conference centered around the 1994 Budapest Memorandum, which welcomed Ukraine's accession to the Nuclear Non-Proliferation Treaty, or NPT, in conjunction with Ukraine's decision to return to Russia the nuclear weapons left on its territory by the Soviet Union. In other words, the Budapest Memorandum was expressly about Ukraine giving up its nukes and not becoming a nuclear weapons state in the future. Zelensky's speech at Munich made it clear that Ukraine was moving to repudiate the Budapest Memorandum. Zelensky essentially stated that Ukraine must be made a member of NATO, otherwise it would acquire nuclear weapons. And by the way, parenthetically, if it did become a member of NATO, they could go ahead and do that anyway, because if Russia attacked, then it would be World War III, because NATO would come to its defense. This is what Zelensky said, with emphasis added. "I want to believe that the North Atlantic Treaty and Article 5 will be more effective than the Budapest Memorandum." That is, Article 5 mandates that other NATO states would come to their aid if they joined NATO. "Ukraine has received security guarantees for abandoning the world's third nuclear capability, i.e. Ukraine relinquished the Soviet nuclear weapons that had been placed in Ukraine during the Cold War. We don't have that weapon. Therefore, we do have something. The right to demand a shift from a policy of appeasement, i.e. the Budapest Accords, to ensuring security and peace guarantees. Since 2014, Ukraine has tried three times to convene consultations with the guarantor states of the Budapest Memorandum. Three times without success. I am initiating consultations in the framework of the Budapest Memorandum." This is oblique diplomatic language, but basically, they are looking to revise and renegotiate the Budapest Memorandum, which basically made them part and parcel to the Nuclear Non-Proliferation Treaty. In other words, they're going to go for nukes. Continuing. "The Minister of Foreign Affairs was commissioned to convene them. If they do not happen again or the results do not guarantee security for our country, Ukraine will have every right to believe that the Budapest Memorandum is not working and all the package decisions of 1994 are in doubt." And again, it's called, "I am initiating consultations in the framework of the Budapest Memorandum. The Minister of Foreign Affairs was commissioned to convene them. If they do not happen again or the results do not guarantee security for our country, Ukraine will have every right to believe that the Budapest Memorandum is not working and all the package decisions of 1994 are in doubt." This after saying, "I want to believe that the North Atlantic Treaty and Article 5 will be more effective, i.e. at guaranteeing no security, than the Budapest Memorandum." And continuing with Stephen Starr's article. Sanger's Times article implies that it was a, quote, conspiracy theory that Zelensky was calling for Ukraine to acquire nuclear weapons. Sanger was not ignorant of the meaning of the Budapest Memorandum. Rather, he chose to deliberately ignore it and misrepresented the facts. President Vladimir Putin, along with the majority of Russians, could not ignore such a threat for a number of historical reasons that the New York Times and ideologues such as Sanger have also chosen to ignore. It is important to list some of those facts, since most Americans were unaware of them, as they had not been reported in the Western mainstream media. Leaving parts of the story out turns Putin into just a madman bent on conquest without any reason to intervene. First, both the provinces of Donetsk and Luhansk in the Donbass region voted for independence from Ukraine in 2014 in resistance to a U.S.-backed coup that overthrew the elected president, Viktor Yanukovych, in February of that year. The independence vote came just 8 days after neo-Nazis burned dozens of ethnic

another 8,000 were wounded, mostly civilians, in the Donetsk People's Republic, according to the leader of the DPR, who provided these figures in a press conference recently. In the Luhansk People's Republic, an additional 2,000 civilians were killed and 3,365 injured. The total number of people killed and wounded in Donbass since 2014 is more than 18,000. This has received at most superficial coverage by the New York Times. It has not been covered by Western corporate media because it does not fit the official Washington narrative that Ukraine is pursuing a, quote, anti-terrorist operation, unquote, in its unrelenting impacts on the people of Donbass. For 8 years, the war instead has been portrayed as a Russian invasion, unquote, well before Russia's current intervention. Likewise, the New York Times in its overall coverage chose not to report that the Ukrainian forces had deployed half its army, about 125,000 troops, to its border with Donbass by the beginning of 2022. The importance of neo-Nazi white sector politicians in the Ukraine government and neo-Nazi militias such as the Azov Battalion to the Ukrainian armed forces also goes unreported in the mainstream corporate media. The Azov Battalion flies Nazi flags. They have been trained by teams of U.S. military advisors and praised on Facebook these days. In 2014, Azov was incorporated in the Ukrainian National Guard under the direction of the Interior Ministry. And as I've indicated, the Azov manifestation is much broader than the Azov Battalion per se, as we reviewed in the beginning of this program. Continuing. The Nazis killed on the order of 27 million Soviets and Russians during World War II. The U.S. lost 404,000. Russia has not forgotten and is extremely sensitive to any threats and violence coming from neo-Nazis. Americans generally do not understand what this means to Russians, as the United States has never been invaded. So when the leader of Ukraine essentially threatens to obtain nuclear weapons, this is most certainly considered to be an existential threat to Russia. That is why Putin focused on this during his speech preceding the Russian invasion of Ukraine. Sanger and the New York Times must discount a Ukrainian nuclear threat. They can get away with doing so because they have systematically omitted news pertaining to this for many years. Sanger makes a very misleading statement when he writes, quote, today, Ukraine does not even have the basic infrastructure to produce nuclear fuel, unquote. Ukraine is not interested in making nuclear fuel, which Ukraine already purchases from the U.S. Ukraine has plenty of plutonium, which is commonly used to make nuclear weapons today. 8 years ago, Ukraine held more than 50 tons of plutonium in its spent fuel assemblies stored at its many nuclear power plants, probably considerably more today, as the reactors have continued to run and produce spent fuel. Once plutonium is reprocessed or separated from the spent nuclear fuel, it becomes weapons usable. Putin noted that Ukraine already has missiles that could carry nuclear warheads, and they certainly have scientists capable of developing reprocessing facilities and building nuclear weapons. In his February 21st televised address, Putin said Ukraine still has the infrastructure left over from Soviet days to build the bomb. He said, quote, as we know, it has already been stated that Ukraine intends to create its own nuclear weapons, and this is not just bragging. Ukraine has the nuclear technologies created back in the Soviet times and delivery vehicles for such weapons, including aircraft such as the Soviet-designed Toshko-U precision tactical missiles with a range of over 100 kilometers. But they can do more. It is only a matter of time. They have had the groundwork for this since the Soviet era. In other words, acquiring tactical nuclear weapons will be much easier for Ukraine than for some other states I am not going to mention here, which are conducting such research, especially if Kiev receives foreign technological support. We cannot rule this out either. If Ukraine acquires weapons of mass destruction, the situation

0: in the world and in Europe will drastically change, especially for us, for Russia. We cannot but react to this real danger, all the more so since, let me repeat, Ukraine's Western patrons may help it acquire these weapons to create yet another threat to our country, unquote. Those are not the words of a madman. The article continues, and in his Times piece, Sanger states, quote, American officials have said repeatedly that they have no plans to place nuclear weapons in Ukraine, unquote. But the U.S. and NATO have refused to sign legally binding treaties with Russia to this effect. In reality, the U.S. has been making Ukraine a de facto member of NATO while training and supplying its military forces and conducting joint exercises on Ukrainian territory. Why wouldn't they place U.S. nuclear weapons in Ukraine? They have already done so at military bases within the borders of five other European members of NATO. This, in fact, violates the spirit of the nuclear of NPT, another issue that Sanger avoids when he notes that Russia has demanded that the U.S. remove nuclear weapons from the European NATO member states. For years, the U.S. proclaimed that the ballistic missile facilities it was building in Romania and Poland on the Russian border were there to protect against, quote, an Iranian threat, unquote, even though Iran had no nuclear weapons or missiles that could reach the U.S. But the dual-use Mark 41 launching systems used in the Aegis Ashore B&B facilities can be used to launch Tomahawk cruise missiles and will be fitted with SM-6 missiles that, if armed with nuclear warheads, could hit Moscow in 5 to 6 minutes. Putin explicitly warned journalists about this danger in 2016. Russia included the removal of the U.S. B&B facilities in Romania and Poland in its draft treaties presented to the U.S. and NATO last December. I wonder if Sanger has ever considered what the U.S. response would be if Russia placed missile launching facilities in the Canadian... I wonder if Sanger has ever considered what the U.S. response would be if Russia placed missile launching facilities on the Canadian or Mexican border. Would the U.S. consider that a threat? Would it demand that Russia remove them, or else the U.S. would use military means to do so? Sanger states that today, Russia takes a, quote, starkly different tone from the one Moscow was taking 30 years ago, when Russian nuclear scientists were being voluntarily retrained to use their skills for peaceful purposes, unquote. Russians would reply that 30 years ago, NATO had not moved to Russian borders and was not flooding Ukraine with hundreds of tons of weapons, and the U.S. had not yet overthrown the government in Kiev to install an anti-Russian regime. While the Times is still considered the U.S. paper of record, unquote, during the last few decades, it has devolved into the primary mouthpiece for the official narrative coming from Washington. There is a real danger to the nation when a free press is replaced with corporate media that stifles and censors dissent. Rather than a free press, we now have a ministry of propaganda that acts as an echo chamber for the latest diktats from the White House. The systematic creation of false narratives by corporate media designed to serve the purposes of the federal government has so misinformed the American public about world events that we find the nation ready to go to war with Russia. This is a suicidal course for not only the U.S. and the EU, but for civilization as a whole, because this would likely end in a nuclear war that will destroy all nations and peoples. By the way, one of the very few people talking about the fascists in power in Ukraine and some of the points just taken here is Chris Hedges, who has he's been featured in a number of media voices. He speaks on Pacifica Radio, among others, one of the very few sane voices on that outlet. Before we wrap things up, we've got about 10 minutes left. The Orwellian aspect of it, and frankly, this stuff makes me want to puke. The New York Times editorial on Sunday, March 6th, last Sunday. It's called An Example for the World. Mr. Zelensky's historic resistance is an example for the world. It just makes me want to puke. One of the points of refutation from the obviously valid stated goal of the war there, of the Russian invasion, which is denazification, an absolutely relevant and valid justification, that has been rebutted by citing the fact that Zelensky is of Jewish extraction. It's not clear that he was a practicing Jew. But we won't have time to read much of this article. We will come back to it in our next program. This also is from Consortium News and been turned from The Gray Zone by Alex Rubenstein and Max Blumenthal. How Zelensky Made Peace with Neo-Nazis, from Consortium News, March 4th of 2022. And it's not just that he made peace with them, which he did, but let's take a look at this. Zelensky's top financial backer, as always, by the way, follow the money. Zelensky's top financial backer, the Ukrainian Jewish oligarch Igor Kolomoyskoy, K-O-L-O-M-O-I-S-K-Y, variously transliterated from the Cyrillic alphabet. Once again, Zelensky's top financial backer, the Ukrainian Jewish oligarch Igor Kolomoyskoy, has been a key benefactor of the neo-Nazi Azov Battalion and other extremist militias. One more time. Zelensky's top financial backer, the Ukrainian Jewish oligarch Igor Kolomoyskoy, has been a key benefactor of the neo-Nazi Azov Battalion and other extremist militias. Igor Kolomoyskoy, a Ukrainian energy baron of Jewish heritage, has been a top funder of Azov since it was formed in 2014. He has also bankrolled private militias like the Dnipro and Abar battalions and has deployed them as a personal thug squad to protect his financial interests. Though Zelensky made anti-corruption the signature issue of his campaign, the Pandora Papers exposed him and members of his inner circle staffing large payments from Kolomoyskoy in a shadowy web of offshore accounts. Now, as we looked at in our last couple of programs, who were the election monitors in the election that saw Zelensky become president? Quoting from a Review for Europe article, they are the ultra-nationalist national militia, street vigilantes, recruits in the battle-tested Azov battalion that emerged to defend Ukraine against Russian-backed separatists that was also accused of possible war crimes and neo-Nazi sympathies. Again, recruits in the battle-tested Azov battalion. Yet, despite this controversy surrounding it, the national militia was granted permission by the Central Election Commission to officially monitor Ukraine's presidential election on March 31st, in which Zelensky got elected, and his top financial backer, Kolomoyskoy, is a top financial backer of the Azov Battalion. And still more. In March of 2019, members of the Azov Battalion's National Corps attacked the home of Viktor Medvedchuk, the leading opposition figure in Ukraine, accusing him of treason for his friendly relations with Vladimir Putin. Zelensky's administration escalated the attack on Medvedchuk, shuttering several media outlets he controlled in February 2021, with the open approval of the U.S. State Department, and jailing the opposition leader for treason 3 months later. Kolomoyskoy justified his actions on the grounds that he needed to, quote, fight against the danger of Russian aggression in the information arena, unquote. Next, in August of 2020, Azov's National Corps opened fire on a bus containing members of Medvedchuk's party, Patriots for Life, wounding several with rubber-coated steel bullets. And they've also been executing non-combatants attempting to flee the combat zone. According to one Greek resident in Mariupol, recently interviewed by a Greek news station, quote, when you try to leave, you run the risk of running into a patrol of the Ukrainian fascists, the Azov Battalion, he said, adding, again quoting, they would kill me and are responsible for everything, unquote. Footage online appears to show uniformed members of a fascist Ukrainian militia in Mariupol violently pulling fleeing residents out of their vehicles at gunpoint. Other video filmed at checkpoints around Mariupol showed Azov fighters shooting and killing civilians attempting to flee. And by the way, it wasn't Azov, it was other right sector. A Ukrainian diplomat who was part of their diplomatic team negotiating with the Russians was summarily executed and his body left in the street. And yet, we don't hear about that. So the Ministry of Truth is very much at work. We will talk more about how the Jewishness of Zelensky is used to basically rebut any notion that he could be a Nazi. It's basically, in effect, in principle, a Nazi iteration of identity politics. He couldn't be a Nazi because he's a Jew. And as we looked at in the remarkable book, Martin Bormann, Nazi in Exile by Paul Manning, available on the SpitfireList.com website. That's one of the anti-fascist books. Paul Manning wrote, and by the way, his work was underwritten by CBS News, and he did this at the behest of his colleague and friend, Edward R. Murrow. I spoke with one Jewish businessman in Hartford, Connecticut. He had arrived there quite unknown several years before our conversation, but with Bormann money as his leverage. Today, he is more than a millionaire, a quiet leader in the community, with a certain share of his profits earmarked, as always, for his venture capital benefactors. This has taken place in many other instances across America and demonstrates how Bormann's people operate in the contemporary commercial world, in contrast to the fanciful nonsense with which Nazis are described in so much, quote, literature, unquote. So much emphasis is placed on select Jewish participation in Bormann companies that when Adolf Eichmann was seized and taken to Tel Aviv to stand trial, it produced a shockwave in the Jewish and German communities of Buenos Aires. More about this next week. Whether Mr. Kolomoyskoy is one of those I've termed the Bormann Jews. Again, Jewish identity is meaningless, and not only were wealthy Jews who agreed to finance the Nazi Party under Hitler given, quote, honorary Aryan status, but there are the Bormann Jews that we've just spoken about. There was a prominent fascist element in the Zionist movement, and it is now ascendant in Israel. We've spoken about that in a number of programs and posts. We'll perhaps cite some of those next week. I hate talking about the Israeli-Palestinian conflict. For those who would label anyone talking about that a self-hating Jew or whatever, the chief of staff of the Israeli Air Force said basically that what happened in Europe in the 30s was happening in Israel at that point in time. This was on Holocaust Remembrance Day of 2014. Can't call the chief of staff of the Israeli Air Force a self-hating Jew or that he is ignorant of what is going on in Israel. However, we are all out of time. This concludes For the Record program number 1232. How many lies before you belong to the lie, part 5. This is being recorded on March 9th of 2022. I'm Dave Emery. Have fun.
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Broadcasting from Foothill College, this is KFJC Los Altos Hills. Good evening. My name is Iceberg. I'll be hosting tonight's Friday open shift. Thanks for joining us. Big shout out to Mitch LeMay and to Grower today for keeping things live here at the station. This first track is by Of Darkness, and it's on Your Wave of the West, KFJC.

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Heard the title track by Anta out of Bristol, UK, from their album Organesson. That is a 2024 release on Stolen Body Records. Before that was a excerpt from Of Darkness, first track on their 2023 Funeral Doom Metal LP Missa Tridentina. Name is Adjutorium Nostrum in Nominate Domini. That was put out by Sentient Ruin Laboratories. The month of mayhem may be over, but mayhem never really stops here at KFJC. Neither do the specials. Coming up next Wednesday on the All British Music Show, Britain Invades Part 1. It's Wednesday, June 17th, 10 a.m. to 2 p.m. This two-show series is an exploration of the influence of British music on America, beginning with how British music developed to set the stage and pre-British invasion incursions in the American market. British invasion is often thought of as a sound. There were very different sounds from city to city, and even several different sounds and scenes within London. Special guest Phil Dirt will introduce you to the various British bands and influences, including the British bands that should have invaded but did not. That's hosted by Ann Harper, Wednesday, June 17th, 10 a.m. to 2 p.m., right here on KFJC. You're with Iceberg here on the Friday Night Open Shift. In the background, we're listening to some sounds by Brian Day and Kevin Corcoran. The track is called Brilliant Clock Bugs, and that's on your source for sound, KFJC.

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And listening to sounds by Bay Area local musical instrument inventor Brian Day, proprietor of Clamorworks and of Public Eyesore and A record labels, and his co-conspirator Kevin Corcoran. The album is called Nestings. And the track was called Brilliant Clock Bugs. It's out last year on the Japanese label Kirigirisu Recordings. KFJC was pleased to host Brian Day live in the pit this past Mayhem the First for the Clamorworks special hosted by Max Level and Mona. This is a new addition to the KFJC library. City of San Jose's Office of Cultural Affairs works to champion the artistic and cultural vibrancy and resources of the largest city in Northern California. Cultural Affairs Office is the city's lead agency for the support and development of a rich arts and cultural environment, working alongside a wide array of community partners. For more details, see sanjoseca.gov. My name is Iceberg. I'll be with you on this Friday open shift until 10 p.m. Next up, we're going to listen to something by ex-Easter Island Head on Your Wave of the West, KFJC.

0: Did he say one egg or two? We add a little more corn oil. Sunshine on my shoulder makes me happy. Honey? Honey? What's that noise? What's that horrible noise?
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on your source for sound, KFJC. We heard from Cat Power, the track Good Clean Fun. It's on her 1996 album, What Would the Community Think? Before that was The Towns with Out of My Mind, their album Honk. Out of Place Artifacts from Berlin brought us the track Dataset. It's on their 2026 release, a complex interplay of zeros and ones. Starting off that set was X Easter Island Head from Liverpool, UK. The track was called Golden Bridges. It's on their 2024 release, Norther, on Rocket Recordings. I'll let you know about another special program that's coming up soon. Next Friday, June 19th, 10 a.m. to 2 p.m., also known as the time when you would normally hear the Jazz Collective, Sonny Rollins, celebrate the long life, 1930 to 2026, of this improvisational genius. Cousin Mary is going to present.

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Just heard from Closed Mouth from France. It's a track off their 2022 release, The Four Walls, called KM. For that, the Boss Jaguars out of Austin, Texas, served up The Woman with the Switchblade Stilettos. It's on their March 2025 release, Go Undercover with the Boss Jaguars. Speaking of Texas, the Scotty McKay Quintet did their version of Train Kept a Rollin'. It's on the collection Texas Music Volume 3. Starting off that set was Anita Tatlow with September Nights off of Everything in Watercolor. And that came out this April on the Constellation Tatsu label. San Francisco-based Gray Area is a non-profit cultural incubator that works to sustain anti-disciplinary, artistic, and technological collaboration. 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The Master Control Board here in the station this evening, yours truly, your host Iceberg, with you until 10 p.m. this Friday night open shift. In the background, we're listening to Paul Riedel on your source.

Broadcasting from Foothill College, this is KFJC Los Altos Hills. That last track you heard was called Tideway. It's off of the Kammerkonzert double LP by Square Pusher. Rather a typical Square Pusher. Out this April on Warp Records. Before that was Paul Riedel with Song for My Wife's Love. It's on the Demystification and Forestscapes double CD set. My name is Iceberg. Be with you here until 10 p.m. And in the background, we are playing Posh Inverse. 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

0: On KFJC, we heard from J. William Parker, a guitarist based out of Hanoi, with the track The Shadow Men. It's out on his 2016 release, simply titled Shadow Men, on the Guru Guru Brain record label. For that was Posh Inverse, they're based in Taiwan, and that was the title track from their 2020 self-released EP, When You Left, I Lost a Part of Me.
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0: Tune in tomorrow at noon and catch Carson Street on Eclectic Avenue. I'm Iceberg, with you here until 10 p.m. Coming up next will be Do-Yon Kim. She plays a Korean silk-stringed zither-like instrument called the Gayagyum. You will get a kick out of it on The Wave of the West, KFJC.

music on KFJC. We heard from Mistletoe. The track was called The Golden Fire, and that was off of Morgenstern. Before that was flutist Harlan Silverman out of Portland, Oregon, with Entrance to the Sanctuary off of his new release, Music for Stillness, came out in March. Starting off the set, we had Do-Yeon Kim, based in Brooklyn, New York, with the track Whispers Among Dawn. It's on her new CD, Wellspring, that came out this May on the Tau Forms label. You can read my reviews of those last two releases on our website. Just go to kfjc.org/music. 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Master Composter Program is an in-depth multi-week course offered once a year. 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My name is Iceberg. I'll be hanging out with you here playing music until 10 p.m. In the background, I'm listening to a track by Tenderlonious. 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
0: I'm the man who says, how steep can we make the first dip? 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

on KFJC. Just been listening to Squirrel, straight from Berlin, with the track We'll Be Here. It's off of their 2024 release, Legs Akimbo. It's out on Cold Busted Records. For that, a couple of tracks by Liphead. We heard The Long Way, title track, and then before that, Bayou Sexual. Those are both off of their new LP out in April this year, also called The Long Way.

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1: Hey, you know what? Have you ever had a grievous head injury? Like, you know, like a massive concussion that knocked you out when you woke up, you're all loopy and stuff. Saturday nights from 6 to 9 p.m., you can relive that without actually going to the hospital. 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It's like getting a head injury without the hospital bill.
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0: Tune in tomorrow evening at 6 and catch Mr. S in the act of disturbing some pieces. You might be disturbed, but you won't be sorry, if you know what I mean. I'm Iceberg, with you here until 10 p.m., and coming up next, we are going to hear from Oilix on the Wave of the West, KFJC.

KFJC. It's music for your Friday evening. We heard Portishead performing Only You from their Roseland NYC live album from 1998. Little oldie but goodie there. For that, Oilix, hailing from Kazakhstan, the title track from his 2024 Dissolved LP. That's another one from Cold Busted Records. Always a treat to get a little bit more hip-hop from our friends up in Portland. 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My name is Iceberg, and I will be hanging out with you playing music until 10 p.m. Background, some sounds from The Deli on 89.7.

Broadcasting from Foothill College, this is KFJC Los Altos Hills. You just heard the LP mix version of Hello by Poe on her 1997 single on Modern Records. For that, we had Phil Swisher with Holly, short track from his CD Flowing Off the Intake. And Rainy Day in Japan by The Deli. It's on his Jazz Cat CD from 2018. My name is Iceberg. Thanks for joining us on this Friday evening random walk through the twisty musical passages. I'll be here until 10 p.m. In the background, we're listening to some sound from Anon, and that's on your source for sound, KFJC.

KFJC, you've been listening to Tarantas Alap, just by the Bay Area locals Ancient Future, led by Matthew Montfort, and their album is called Purple Spirits. Some real nice acoustic guitar there. For that, Ananon, out of Los Angeles, California, with the track June Gloom. That's on their Dream Temperature album. Coming up in just a couple of weeks here, KFJC is having another record swap. Place is the Foothill College Dining Hall. Free parking. There will be vinyl, compact discs, posters, cassettes, music memorabilia, merch, KFJC DJs to meet, and much, much more. $5 donation at the door. 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For more information, check the KFJC website, kfjc.org. My name is Iceberg. I'll be hanging out with you playing music until 10 p.m. In the background, we are listening to some sounds recorded in Antarctica by Cheryl E. Leonard. And after that, we're going to hear from Andrew McKelvey's Many Worlds on Your Wave of the West, KFJC.

music on KFJC. We were listening to Andrew McKelvey's Many Worlds. The track was called Disentomb the Brain Function. That's off of a CD from 2025, simply called Many Worlds. Under the last break was Deep Underwater Brash, a field recording from Antarctica made by Cheryl E. Leonard on her album Chattermarks. The De Anza College Community Service Officer Program is a certificate curriculum that provides students with a comprehensive overview of the federal and state criminal justice systems. 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My name is Iceberg. I'll be here keeping you company until the top of the hour. 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

0: KFJC, we were just listening to Pinkish Black, described as an experimental sci-fi avant-mental synth doom band from Fort Worth, Texas, and their track was called Bottom of the Morning. And you heard it off of KFJC's very own Live from the Devil's Triangle Volume 20 collection. Before that, Acid Twilight from Buenos Aires, Argentina, with a self-titled cassette from 2021. The track was called Invisible Meaning. On top of that, Mong Tong from Taiwan performed the track Rainmaker. It's on their album Tau Fire, 2023 release on the Guru Guru Brain label.
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it is. Welcome to the Wild Kingdom. This is Good Wrench. And for the next 4 hours, you're going to hear a wide assortment of stuff. Sometimes on the ambient side, and sometimes on the beady side. I'm going to be starting out with a favorite track of mine, Isao Tomita, from the album Snowflakes Are Dancing, with a Debussy piece called The Engulfed Cathedral. Kicking off the Wild Kingdom on KFJC.

You are tuned to the Wild Kingdom on KFJC. And I'm pleased to announce that Atavist is going to be hosting New Old Age for Rainy Days, covering the open shift from noon to 3 p.m., right after Dangerous Dan and Sunday Morning Coming Down. So, no doubt, Atavist will be mining the harsher side of the sonic palette.

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Who is no stranger to the KFJC airwaves. And this is the track Third Incantation, Love, from a CD called The Observer Effect on a Photometrograph. Coming up tomorrow, 6 to 9 a.m., Jeremiah Jansen is going to be hosting a Slow Rise. So check that out. That's Saturday morning, 6 to 9 a.m. Right now, the background is sounds from Meredith Bates on the Wild Kingdom on KFJC.

Drink to the Bell, Kingdom on KHTC. Since mayhem is over, it's time that we're back to business as usual. And sitting right between teacher's aides and zero gravity is Mr. S, who is going to be fidgeting around and disturbing the peace, which he spells P-I-E-C-E. Check him out, see what he's got up his musical sleeve, Mr. S. Saturday evening, 6 to 9 p.m.

It's that time to remind you that KFJC continues to operate 24 hours a day with an assigned carrier frequency of 89.7 MHz, channel 209, and an effective radiated power of 108 watts. Count them. KFJC studios and offices are located in building 6200 on the Foothill College campus, with transmitter located high atop Black Mountain, overlooking the Santa Clara Valley. Serving the communities of the entire Bay Area, broadcasting from Foothill College, this is KFJC 89.7 Los Altos Hills, and you're tuned to the Wild Kingdom. Floating in the background, the sounds of Seventh Plane, aka Luke Slater, with the track To Be Surreal from the Chronicles 2 release on the Atone label out of Germany.

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You tuned to the Wild Kingdom on KFJC, and KFJC is having a record swap. 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And it's $5 admission to get in the door. 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So subject to inflation, shall we say. 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So check it out. That's Sunday, June 28th, 2026, 9 a.m. to 3 p.m. on the Foothill College main campus. And you can check it out at kfjc.org. Right now it's the sounds of Rune's Order with Floating Frames on the Wild Kingdom on KFJC.

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scary and noisy excursion from Flutter. From the War Games multiple CD set on Hospital Productions. And the track is 21 Revolution. Also heard Marwan Ghazi Momeh and Frederick D. Overland at Spirit of Spline from the Eternal Life No End on the Constellation label out of Canada.

Saturday morning, actually bridging the gap between Friday night and Saturday morning, or Saturday night and Sunday morning. Zero Gravity is hosting No Way Out from 9 a.m. to midnight, kicking out the jams with a blast of power pop, and then ending up with a bunch of classic ska. The Zero Gravity sound system. 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So check that out, Zero Gravity and No Way Out. 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

reaching to the Wild Kingdom. But not for much longer, because at the top of the hour, I'm going to be transitioning to a set from Harry Canyon from July of 2014. So look forward to that to take you into Jeremiah Jansen land.

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0: the urge to go beyond the paradigm of collage, montage, has created a fake reality. Technology has arrived and is demanding new expressions, new sensations. So it's time to say again, art, technology, a new you. I'm influenced by the Russian formalism with its theory of the Austronesian, the strangeness, the isolation of a word within a poem, the discontinuity in edit. That was a vanguard. It's not that anymore. The capitalistic system that we are living in has absorbed all the innovations, all the vanguards. It's time to move forward, to move beyond.
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0: 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It's quite the experience, says the Duke of Felschwitz.
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Actually, it's the music of Lord Gravestench on KFJC. His Lordship's Extinction Mass can be enjoyed by all ages Tuesday evening, 10 p.m. past the stroke of midnight until the wee hours of 2 a.m. Yes, start yet another lovely dark night of eventual despair and pathos when the morning comes, but you will be armed with bright, happy thoughts and the unflagging, gentle optimism of a young man who has alleged a very old soul. Yes, friends, his Lordship is in reality no spry young man, but a time-traveling arcane aristocrat. Be that as it may, I suggest, and I demand, yes, I, the Duke of Feltrus, demand that you listen to Lord Gravestench on 89.7 FM, KFJC.org.

In a not too distant future, in a throne just up ahead, the great unfurling shall begin. Between the second and the third quarter of the hammer handle snatch, there will be gnashing of the teeth, and frothing at the mouth, and the single brown eye shall turn fiery red with anger, and all of hell shall follow.

It's KFJC. Welcome, welcome, welcome to another Monday night. I'm your host, Harry Canyon. We just heard from Weed Eater. Hammer Handle. Jason the Dragon was off the Southern Lord Records. Before that, we had Asunder with Crown of Eyes. Check it. 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Yummy. 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

now deviating from his own dust. Buffalo Bill, whenever the landlord and landlady get beer drunk, she comes down here, knocks on my door. I go down and drink beer with them. They sing old-time songs. He keeps drinking until he falls over backwards in his chair. Then I get up, tilt the chair up, and then he's back at the table again, grabbing at a beer can. The conversation always gets around to Buffalo Bill. They think Buffalo Bill is very funny. So I was asked, what's new with Buffalo Bill? Oh, he's in again. They locked him up. They came and got him. Why? Same thing, only this time it was a woman from the Jehovah's Witness. She rang his bell and was standing there talking to him, and he showed her his thing, you know. She came down and told me about it, and I told her, why did you bother that man? Why did you ring his bell? He wasn't doing anything to you. But no, she had to go and tell the authorities. And he phoned me from jail. Well, I did it again. Why do you keep doing that, I asked him. I don't know, he said. I don't know what made me do that. Shouldn't do that, I told him. I know I shouldn't do that, he told me. How many times has he done that, I asked him. Oh, God, I don't know. Later, 10 times. He's always doing it. He's got a good lawyer, though. He's got a damn good lawyer. Who'd you rent his place to? Oh, we don't rent his place. We always keep his place open for him. We're like him. Did I tell you the night he was drunk and out on the lawn naked and an airplane went overhead and he pointed to the lights? All you could see was the taillights and stuff. He pointed to the lights and yelled, I am God, I put those lights in the sky. No, he didn't tell me about that. Have a beer first and I'll tell you about it.

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She longs for her stepsister's hips. 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

0: so glad you came to me. 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
2: We just heard from Ghoul, Rise Killbot, Rise Splatter Thrash. Felizardo Felipe gave us Canico de Mambro. Pita of the Mind gave us some excerpts from Meridian off of the 13th annual Outsound Music Summit compilation there, which you'll have to check out. Coming up in a couple weeks, a week or so, yeah. KFJC.org, or for the info, you can go to outsoundalso.com, find more. What else did we do? We had I Hate God giving us a blank take as needed for pain. Plurals mashed up with some Bukowski and Corrupted with Nate Woolley. Oh, there. I am Harry Canyon doing the Monday fill-in right now. It's going to be a good night. I can feel it already. 1 hour in, and we're going to keep with it. Let's come to grief on the Fine 89. KFJC.

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1: You'll be using a number 3 plier, so get ready ahead of time to arrange the pliers so they can be fondled for 3 minutes before the crossover occurs. 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

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We're listening to the collective collaboration of Ben Vita, his Slipping Patrol, mixed with John Soberviksk, Spotting a Victim, Let the Right One In, Def Waltz Records. Harry Canyon, letting you know that since 2008, the Veterans Run organization, Veterans to Work, assists all U.S. military veterans looking to re-enter into the civilian workforce. V2W is especially focused on supporting veterans with limited ability or special needs, achieve employment services and offered at no cost and returning to veterans, and including job training, job placement, on the job support, career development, resume preparation, and work from home programs. 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KFJC.

music box where the concierge twirls his mustache King Furioso, like in the last act of Guida. They live on the third floor behind a mullioned belvedere, filigreed with snaffle spaniels and sedacious winds, with debentures and megrims hanging out to dry. Over the bell push, it says, Jabberwall Cronstadt, poet, musician, herbologist, weatherman, linguist, oceanographer, old clothes, colloid. Under this, it reads, wipe your feet, blow your nose. And under this, the rosette from a secondhand suit. There's something strange about all this, I said to my companion, whose name is Jashili Zila Bey. He must be having his period again. After we had pushed the button, we heard a baby cry. Finally, Katya comes to the door. Katya from Hesse Castle. And behind her, thin as a racehorse, holding a busy doll, stands little Pinocchini. And Pinocchini says, you should go in the drawing room. They aren't dressed yet. And when I asked, would they be very long because we're famished, she said, oh no, they've been dressing for hours. You had a look at the new poem Father wrote together. It's on the mantelpiece. And while the chili unwinds her 17 scarf, Pinocchini giggles and jiggles, saying, oh dear, what is the matter with the world anyway? Everything is so behind time. Did you ever read about the lazy little girl who hid her toothpicks under the mattress? It's very strange. Father read it to me out of a large iron book. There is no poem on the mantelpiece, but there are other things. The anatomy of melancholy, an empty bottle of Pernod, a slice of cut plug, hairpins, a street directory, an ocarina, and a machine to roll cigarettes. Under the machine are notes written on menus, calling cards, toilet paper, matchboxes. Meet the Countess Cathcart at 4. If Easter falls in Lady Day's lap, beware old England of the clap. The reindeer, the otter, the marmink, the mink frog, and so on. The piano stands in a corner near the balcony, a frail black box with silver candles. The black keys have been bitten off by the spaniels. There are albums marked Beethoven, Bach, Liszt, Chopin, filled with bills, manicure sets, chess pieces, marbles, and dice. When he is in good humor, Cronstadt will open an album marked Goya and play something for you in the key of C. He can play operas, minuets, schottisches, rondos, sarabands, preludes, fugues, waltzes, military marches. He can play Czerny, Prokofiev, or Granados. He can even improvise and whistle a Provençal air at the same time. But it must be in the key of C. So it doesn't matter how many black keys are missing or whether the Spaniards breed or don't breed. If the bell gets out of order, the toilet doesn't flush. Is written, the chandelier, the rent is paid, if the water is shut off, if the maids are drunk, the sink is stopped, if the garbage rotting, if dandruff falls, if the bed creaks, if the flowers are mildewed, if the milk turns, if the thing is greasy and the wallpaper fades, if the news is stale, the calamity fails, if the breath is bad or the hands sticky, if the ice doesn't melt, if the pedals won't work, it's all one and come Christmas, because everything can be played in the key of C if you get used to looking at the world that way. Suddenly the door opens to admit enormous epileptoid beasts with fungoid whiskers. It is Jocantha the famished cat, a big buggerish brute with a tall fur and two black walnuts hidden under its pinkless tail. It runs about like a leopard. It lifts its hind leg like a dog. It picturates like an owl. I'm coming in a minute, says Jabberwall from the back of the door. I'm just putting on my pants. Now Elsa comes in. Elsa from Bad Nauheim. And she places a tray with blood-red glasses on the mantelpiece. The beast is bounding and yowling and thrashing and caterwauling. He has a few grains of cayenne pepper on the soft lily pad of his nose. The butt of his nose, soft as a dum-dum bullet. He thrashes about in large Siamese wrath, and the bones in his tail are finer than the finest sardines. He
claws the carpet, and chews the wallpaper. He rolls into a spiral and unrolls like a corolla. He whisks the nuts out of his tail and shakes the fungus out of his whiskers. He bites clean through the floor to the bone of the pole. He's in the key of C, mad clean through. He has magenta eyes like old-fashioned fat buttons. Mousy and glabrous, brown like arnica and then green as the Nile. He's quaky and crummy and queasy in teeth. He chews chasubles and ripples razzably. Now Anna comes in, Anna from Hanover Minden, and she brings cognac, red pepper, absinthe, and a bottle of Worcestershire sauce. And with Anna come the little temple cats, Lahore, Mysore, and Cornwall. They're all males, including the mother. They roll on the floor with their shrunken skulls and bugger each other mercilessly. Now the poet himself appears, saying, what time is it? Though time is a word he has stricken from his list. Time sifts to death. Death's the third and time's the fifth. Now there is a little time between the acts, an oleo in which the straight man mixes a drink to get his stomach muscles twitching. Time, time, he says, shaking a little cayenne pepper into his pocket. Time for everything, though I scarcely use the word anymore. So saying, he examines the tail of Lahore, which has a teeth in it, and his own mask. Very beautiful, he says to the shipping dealer boy. And with that, the door opens again, and Jill comes forward in a classical Nile green. Don't you think she's beautiful, says Jab? Everything has suddenly gone beautiful, even that big, buggerish brute of Catherine, with her walnuts brown as cinnamon and soft as lichen. Blow the clench and tickle the clavicle. Jab's got a pain in the belly where his wife wants to have it. Once in once, regular as the moon, it comes over. Graphical, physical. Why don't you sit down, says Jill? He's kind of curious. Cornwall is lying on the album of 24 brothers. I'll play you a fast one, says Jab. And flinging back the cover of the little black box, he goes, blink, blank, blank. I'll do a tremolo, he says. And pouring every finger of his right hand in quick succession, he hits the white key C in the middle of the board. And the chess pieces and the manicure sets and the unpaid bills rattle like drunken tiddlywinks. That's technique, he says, and his eyes are glaucous and rhymed with hawkish.

0: the video, then the commentary, then the sports column, then the magazine, then the theater news, then the book review, then the headline. Recapitulation. Ontogeny, phylogeny. Define your terms and you'll never use words like time, death, world, soul. In every statement, there's a little error, and the error grows bigger and bigger until the snake is scotched. The poem is the only flawless thing, provided you know what time it is. A poem is a web which the poet spins out of his own body according to a logarithmic calculus of his own divination. It's always right because the poet starts from the center and works out. The poem is right. Pythagoras was right. Right, Einstein is right. Answer the phone, will you, says Jill. Hello, we, say la Mr. Comstar. They both know, can you play? Lindbergh. Ah, listen, you speak English, don't you? So do I. What? Yes, I've got three apartments, to rent or to sell. What? Yes, there's a bath and a kitchen and a toilet, too. No, a regular toilet. No, not in the hall, in the apartment, one you sit down on. Would you like it in silver or in goldie? What? No, the toilet. I've got a man here from Munich. He's a refugee. Refugee? Hitler. Hitler, come free? Yeah, that's it. He's got a swastika on his chest in blue. What? No, I'm serious. Are you serious? What? Listen, if you mean business, it means cash. Cash. You've got to lay out cash. What? Well, that's the way things are done over here. The French don't believe in checks. I had a man last week tried to do me out of 750 francs. Yeah, an American check. What? If you don't like that one, I've got another one for you with a dumbwaiter. It's out of order now, but it could be fixed. What? Oh, about 1,000 francs. There's a billiard room on the top floor. What? No, no, no. Don't have such things over here. Listen, Mr. Lindbergh, you've got to realize you're in France now. Yeah, that's it. When in Rome, listen, call me tomorrow morning, will you? I'm at dinner now. Dinner. I'm eating. What? Yeah, cash. Bye. You see, he says, hanging up, that's how we do things in this house. Fast work, what? Real estate. You people are living in a fairyland. You think literature is everything. You eat literature. Now, in this house, we eat goose, for instance. Yeah, it's almost done now. Anna, Begatis, Experti, Merdalor. Three girls, refugees. I don't know where they come from. Somebody gave them our address. Fine girls. Hale, Hardy, Buxom, sound as a berry. No room for them in Germany. Einstein is busy writing poems about life. These girls want a job, a place to live. You know anybody who wants a name? Fine girls. They're well educated. But it takes the three of them to make a meal. Katya, she's the best of the lot. She knows how to iron. That one, Anna, she borrowed my typewriter yesterday. Said she wanted to write a poem. I'm not keeping you here to write poems, I said. In this house, I write the poems, if there are any to write. You learn how to cook and don the socks. She looked peeved. Listen, Anna, I said. You're living in an imaginary world. The world doesn't need any more poems. The world needs bread and butter. Can you produce more bread and butter? That's what the world wants. When, French, you can help me with the real estate. Yeah, people have to have places to live in. Funny, but that's how the world is now. It was always like that, only people never believed it before. The world is made for the future. The planet Uranus. Nobody will ever visit the planet Uranus, but that doesn't make a difference. People must live places and eat bread and butter for the sake of the future. That's the way it was in the past, and that's the way it will be in the future. The present? There's no such thing as the present. There's a word called time, but nobody's able to define it. There's a past and there's a future. Time runs through it like an electric current. The present is an imaginary condition, a dream state, an oxymoron. There's a word for you. I'll make you a present of it. Write a poem about it. I'm too busy. Real estate presses. What's that goose and cranberry sauce? Listen, Jill, what was that word I was looking up yesterday? Homo plate, says Jill promptly. No, not that. Homo. Omphalos? No. Homo. I've got it, cries Jill. Homophagia, that's it. Do you like that word? Take it away with you. What's the matter? You're not drinking. Jill, where the hell's that cocktail shaker I found the other day in the dumbwaiter? Can you imagine it? A cocktail shaker. Anyway, you people seem to think that literature is something vitally necessary. It ain't. It's just literature. I could be making literature, too, if I didn't have these refugees to feed. You want to know what the present is? Look at that window over there. No, not there. The one above. There. Every day they sit there at that table playing cards. Just the two of them. She's always got on a red dress. And he's always shuffling the cards. That's the present. And if you add another word, it becomes subjunctive. Jesus, I'm going to see what those girls are doing, Jill. No, you don't. That's just what they're waiting for. Understand that. Afterwards, I'll find them jobs. I got lots of jobs in here. First, let them cook me a meal. Elsa says everything's ready. Come on, let's go inside. Anna, bring these bottles inside. Put them on the table. Anna looks at you, I'm all hungry. Hang on. What am I going to do with them? Anna, here, Rosmina. Versteht? Pour yourself a drink, you blinking idiot. The dining room is softly lighted. There is a candelabra on the table and the service glitters. Just as we are sitting down, the phone rings. Anna gathers up the long cord and brings the apparatus from the piano to the sideboard just behind Kronstadt. Hello, he yells, and slacking the long cord. Just like the intestines, what? Hello, oui, madame. Oui, madame. Non, ce n'est pas cher. Pas cher du tout. On peut s'arranger facilement. 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Comment? Que dites-vous? Ah non, au contraire. 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Un grand plaisir. Au revoir, madame. Slamming it up. Qu'est-ce qu'il y a, madame? Would you like your back scratched, madame? Do you take milk with your coffee, madame? Will you? Listen, says Jill, who the hell was that? You were pretty smooth with her. Oui, madame. No, madame. Did she promise to buy you a drink, too? Turning to us. Can you imagine it? He has an actress up here yesterday while I'm taking a bath. Some trollop from the Casino de Paris. And she takes him out and gets him soused. You don't tell that right, Jill. It's this way. I'm showing her a lovely apartment with a dumbwaiter in it. And she says to me, won't you show me your poetry? Poesy, she says. Sounds better in French. And so I bring her up here and she says, I'll have them printed for you in Belgian. Why Belgian, Jab? Because that's what she was, a Belgian or a Belgianess. Anyway, what difference does it make what language they're printed in? Somebody has to print them, otherwise nobody will read them. But what made her say that so quick-like? Ask me. Because they're good, I suppose. Why else would people want to print poems? Baloney. See that? She doesn't believe me. Of course I don't. If I catch you bringing any prima donnas up here, or any toe dancers, or any trapeze artists, or anything that's French and wears skirts, there's going to be hell to pay. Especially if they offer to print your poems. There you are, says Jabberwall, glaucous and glaubery. That's why I'm in the real estate business. Go ahead and eat, you people. I'm watching. He mixes another dose of cognac and pepper. I think you've had enough, says Jill. Jesus, how many of them have you had today? Funny, says Jabberwall. I fixed her up all right a few moments ago, just before you came. But I can't fix myself up. Jesus, where's that goose, says Jill. Excuse me, I'm going inside and see what the girls are doing. No, you don't, says Jab, pushing her back into her seat. We're going to sit right here and wait. Wait and see what happens. Maybe the goose will never come. We'll be sitting here waiting, waiting forever, just like this, with the candles and the empty soup plates and the curtains. And I can just imagine us sitting here like this and someone outside plastering a wall around us. We're sitting here waiting for Elsa to bring the goose and time passes. And
1: remember that Bosworth guy, Brian Bosworth?
2: Brian Bosworth.
1: Remember that? He had that huge contract and everything like that.
2: He played for the Seahawks.
1: Yeah. Though. Yeah, he just sucked.
2: Yeah, I remember him because he played for fucking Oklahoma.
1: Yeah, that's right.
2: With Barry Sooners as his... No.
1: It's too bad, though, isn't it?
2: Barry Sooners.
3: These guys couldn't banana their way out of a hammock.
2: Barry Sooners?
3: When you want real sports, it's sometimes 3 yards in a cloud of dust.
2: Sooners is last name.
3: And there's no home run.
2: Sooners is Sooners. Oklahoma Sooners. Yeah. Barry...
4: What's his name?
2: He became the coach of the Cowboys.
1: Oh, Barry, yeah.
3: If you need a man from Wyoming, from 6 to 7 p.m. every Wednesday on KFJC, join Kevin O'Dante and Gus Lignos and Greg Kidd. From the latest news at the tank to the international language of cycling, sports middle. It is what it
1: Swiner,
3: is.
1: Swiner, swinehead.
5: Ladies and gentlemen.
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7: 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Or do you have a loud song that you can sing when you're angry? Here's some loud music which just sounds like it's saying, I'm angry. I'm very, very angry.

0: Starfleet to Scout Ship. Please give your position. Over.
1: I am in orbit around the third planet, star known as Earth. 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
0: May this be Earth. Over.
1: Positive. It is known to have some form of intelligent species. Over.
0: I think we should take a look.
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0: Strange, beautiful, crescent green, with your majestic silver seas. 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
1: Harry Canyon here. And you know, we just heard from Dream Decay. From their Fern album, Great Plains Records gave us that one. Glass Coffin, Satanic Sacrifice, off of their split with Harasser, self-released, 12-inch there. The Lowest Form gave us Wrong Decision off of their Negative Ecstasy. And then we heard from Noofgrush, giving us Failing Early, Failing Often, Dagobah, and that is a Slap a Hammer release right there. If you're interested in some live mic action, go over to kfjc.org and you can click on any of the many. The one I'm particularly stoked upon is Parhelion. They're playing Friday, July 18th at 11:30 a.m. with Cousin Mary, I believe, doing the jazz collective there. Crazy free jazz, samba, drone, African, a couple little kids making some noise. So check it out, 11:30, Parhelion, right on the Jazz Collective and KFJC. Harry Canyon here, letting you know we got some more music here. We're enjoying the sounds of Murderer. Maybe we'll continue with that. I think we shall. 89.7.

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We are listening to Murderer, I Never Believed in Me, / We May Be Unkind, off of Cookies and Cream. Here, Canyon here, letting you know the Academy of Art University and its new School of Art History offer an accredited BFA degree online and in San Francisco. 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

hundreds of articles.

the second. There's a tremendous amount of activity going on in the 7 inches behind our forehead. There's a tremendous amount of information and a tremendous amount of awareness going on there. Your brain is aware of several thousand activities going on in your kidney at every 1 second. It's aware of what's going on in your liver. It's processing the most incredible kinds of chemical information, pH content, blood levels, sugar levels, oxygen, CO2. Your brain is aware of this enormous amount of information. But me, that is, I, Timothy Leary, and each one of you is cut off, of course, from awareness of most of these processes. Now, the gap between what the mind is aware of and the limits of consciousness within our head is the robbery that I mentioned before. Almost every culture and every religion has some way of explaining how we lost this. And most cultures and most religions have some theories as to how to get it back. The Christian theology tells us that we lost it because of the sins of our forefathers. Eastern philosophies tell us that it's there inside and we can get it back, and that most of the things we see going on outside are maya, or processes that tend to pull us in to external awareness and preventing us from enjoying and understanding this fantastic kaleidoscopic series of activities within. And almost every religion has produced a method for expanding consciousness or for recapturing what we've lost. According to the monotheistic religions, Judeo-Christian and Islamic theories, there's a judge up there that will give it back to us if we follow his book and do what his lawyers tell us to do. Eastern religions and Eastern psychologies have, of course, a wide variety of methods for expanding consciousness, for getting back the potentials which we've lost. And even most primitive

0: In a recent survey, 9 out of 10 house cats recommend Cinderora Wednesdays from 2 to 6 p.m.
1: The reason I like Cinderora is because it feels like a warm hand touching me on my belly, and it makes me think of the sunshine and these fishes that I like to look at.
2: Cinderora reminds me of the time I went to the vet and came back with a bandage between my legs. Her musical selections are all I have left.
3: What we really like about Cinderora is there's no sudden sounds. 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

0: at KFJC, since we've been having the DJ contest, we've had to find ways to fill the gap of the times. Last week was the air guitar contest, very successful, and today marks the beginning of the Pathetic Fanfare contest. Contestant number one for the Pathetic Fanfare contest, please. Contestant number two. Contestant number three. Contestant number four. And the audience.
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1: Boom, boom, boom, boom.

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We have been listening to Jan Novak mixed with Nerve Bow. Omnivore under that too. Harry Canyon letting you know that the Palo Alto Humane Society recognizes animals as individual thinking beings. Oh, there you go. Who thrive in a healthy and nurturing environment. They raise public awareness about animal issues and educate local citizens about the humane treatment of animals. If you'd like to learn more about the Palo Alto Humane Society, phone them at 650-424-1901. Their website is www.paloaltohumane.org. Let's keep up some more goodness. 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

0: Ain't fact with man, these claims reaching like doodoo say.
1: Yoga pain.
0: Look here, we simply just stains on the face of the fabric of this earthly terrain, your lame brain. 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
1: Jingle Bird, he's here, he rules Biggie. Biggie, Biggie, Biggie. Hey, Biggie, sweet Biggie, Biggie. Oh, hey, Biggie, Biggie, Biggie.
2: It's KFJC. That was the Diabolus kick right there. Before that, we had Nawa Fasel Al Jalala, ancient Sufi forgotten songs there, right there. Necrosov giving us Dreams of Swallowing, Black Space Expansion. Oh, yeah. I am Harry Canyon. I am leaving you with the very capable and steady hands of the Portuguese water dog. I leave you with the Wolves in the Throne Room. It has been a pleasure right here on the Fine 89 KFJC.

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The following program is a rebroadcast, and therefore time-sensitive information will be incorrect.

0: the urge to go beyond the paradigm of collage. Montage has created a fake reality. Technology has arrived and is demanding new expressions, new sensations. So it's time to say again, art, technology, a new you. I'm influenced by the Russian formalism with its theory of the Australian, the strangeness, the isolation of a word within a part, the discontinuity in it. That was a vanguard. It's not that anymore. The capitalistic system that we are living in has absorbed all the innovations, all the vanguards. It's time to move forward, to move beyond.
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sounds from Keith Fullerton Whitman, mixed in with Raymond Scott. The albums are Keith Fuller Whitman is the artist, and the track is called Bewusstdeiner Whitened Tonefumann. That's exactly how you say that. The album is Schoner Flusengull off the Cranky label. You can head to kfjc.org for more information and the complete spelling of that last track, of this track I'm listening to right now. kfjc.org. It's mixed in with Raymond Scott. A track called Lullaby from Soothing Sounds for Baby 1 to 6 months. Let's turn that up a little bit in the background. This is Lullaby, Raymond Scott. Mixed in with Keith Fullerton Whitman right here. Good morning, everyone. I am Jeremiah Johnson. This is The Slow Rise. I'm here every Saturday, 6 a.m. to 9 a.m. The surf community has been hit hard with the sad news of the passing of James Borkowitz, known for his playing of the Flying V guitar with the Gillbillies. The Reverb Hour will begin with a tribute to Jimbo, including an interview recorded in 2017 during the Gillbillies live mic hosted by Cousin Mary. The Reverb Hour, Monday, June 15th at 9 p.m. A salute to Jimbo of the Gillbillies. KFJC.org for more information about that. This is Keith Fullerton Whitman with Raymond Scott on KFJC.

0: 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With Liphead, Oh Face Killer, from the Long Way album. That's off of Death Press Records. And I have it. Playing really slow. It's mixed in with Nocturnal Emissions, Informatic Forces, from the album called Cathedral. It's a double LP with two colored pieces of vinyl. One's blood red, and this one that I'm playing right now off of No Holiday Records is kind of a gray green ocean color. Liphead in the background.
1: So I was kind of intrigued. I said, like, oh yeah, that's kind of interesting, but it's somewhat unlistenable.
2: Like, get together and
1: so that sold me right away.
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4: I bought it because I liked it. Oh, that's really interesting. That could
3: record
4: be
3: it. Swap.
5: So I think I will go now.
4: Oh, oh,
5: it
4: oh.
5: Was. I made it finally. I said, yeah, I'm so glad I'm here.
0: That's right. Record Swap. KFJC styley. June 28th. It's in a couple weeks. We hope to see you there. Just drop by. It's a $5 admission, and that directly benefits the station. We will put your money to good use, like, with more music. We got this Liphead in the background. Let's see what it sounds like at the intended speed. It's called O Face Killer.

KFJC with Nandi. Joe Pye is the name of the track from the Nandi album. It's off the Planet Moo Records. Palo Alto Players are presenting the Bay Area premiere of Sandy Rustin's The Cottage, June 12th through June 28th. A romantic comedy with a feminist twist set in 1920s England. The Cottage explores the meaning of fate and faith, identity and infidelity, and love and marriage in a fast-paced screwball scenario on stage at the Lucy Stern Theater in Palo Alto. See paplayers.org. That's paplayers.org for more information about The Cottage, the Bay Area premiere of Sandy Rustin's The Cottage. Very good. Good morning, everyone. Let's check out a track from Mayurashka. KFJC.

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0: this particular picture, which puzzled me, I wanted an accurate title, could not find one. 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So I took Joyce and opened it at random, and without looking at it, put my finger on the page. And where my finger rested, it said,
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0: And I thought, of course.

Only on KFJC will you hear a mix like this. Larson. The track is POV20 from an album called De Calcomania, off the Erotox Decodings label, mixed in on the Larson track. So it's regular speed. It's mixed in with a compilation called Work Death. The track is The Fragile Ego of Any Half-Successful Comedian, from the Snake Apartment Work Death compilation, Corleone Records. Of course, you can check the playlist at kfjc.org. That's where you'll find all the information about the happenings around here. Britain Invades. This is the opposite. The influence of British invasion bands and music of American bands and music. 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KFJC.org for more information about the Britain Invades Part 1 and 2, hosted by Ann Arbor and special guest Phil Dirt. Let's get back to this mix of Larson. Snake Apartment Work Death on KFJC.

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Hell yes. I don't want to turn it down. 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Ned's Tolga Fiden remix of Vacant. That's actually mixed in with the work Death, a fragile ego of any half successful comedian. Let's turn that up a little bit. So it's off a compilation with Snake Apartment, Corleone Records. 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Good morning, everyone. I'm Jeremiah Johnson. It's a beautiful, beautiful morning outside, whether you're in the sun or the clouds. And in the Bay Area, it's usually both. The U.S. Department of Energy, DOE, and the Environmental Protection Agency, EPA, have developed the website fueleconomy.gov, featuring updated fuel economy data for new and used passenger vehicles and fuel-saving tips. 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

0: 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Good morning, everyone. I am Jeremiah Johnson. This is The Slow Rise, every Saturday, 6 a.m. to 9 a.m. Hope you're having a wonderful morning, getting ready for the summer. Right now, we're listening to Gil J. Wolman off the album called Wolman et Son Doble, Olga Morgan Records, mixed in with Music Cargo, Sol Lucet Omnibus from the Harmony album off Emotional Response. We also heard Peg Leg Howell, Walkin' Blues, 1928 to 1929 off of Matchbox Records. Century old music from Peg Leg Howell. Jim and Anika Jarmusch gave us Afterwards from the album called Father, Mother, Sister, Brother, the original music from the film from Sacred Bones Records. K.A. Posse gave us Right There from Strikes Again off the Dark Entries label. Irreversible Entanglements gave us The Spirit Moves from Future, Present, and Past Impulse Records. And we also had KMRU with Maybe off the Kin album, Additions Migo. And we started out with Daniel Bell, Deep Down, Super Longevity 5 off the Perlone label, KFJC.org, for all the playlist information, right? And I have a message here for you. Check it out.
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5: I bought it because I liked it. 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
6: So I think I will go now.
4: Oh, oh,
6: it
4: oh.
6: Was. I made it finally. I said, yeah, I'm so glad I'm here.
0: Record swap is happening. There'll be CDs, memorabilia, and folks to talk about music with, DJs. Come down, June 28th. Let's talk about music. 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
0: 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KFJC. Stop.

0: Yes. KFJC 89.7. Good morning, everyone. Thank you for tuning in. Right now, we're listening to The Modernist. The track is called Remodernist from Compact Total 12. 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We also heard Los Max, El Amor Después de los 20 Años from, I believe it's a triple. No, it's a double LP. Actually, it's a double 10-inch. Called Moss Rock and Roll from Electro Harmonics. A double 10-inch record. We also heard Empanadas Ilegales. Alegrate Mi Yin. From Sancocho Trifiasco. Off the We Are Time label, Tara Clerkin Trio gave us Gold Bar from the Tara Clerkin Trio album. Laura Lies In is the name of the label. We also heard from Hula Belong, Gendang Ria from the Bunyi Bunyi Tumbo album. Drowned by Locals, the name of the label on that one. And Gil J. Woolman, who played Side A, Woolman Et Son Double, with some tape experimentation there from Gil J. Woolman. All right. So you know about the record swap on Sunday, June 28th. That's happening. Hope to see you there. Told you about the Britain Invades Part 1 and 2. Mark your calendars, June 19th, Friday, 10 a.m., Sonny Rollins. Let's celebrate the long life of this improvisational genius by listening to 4 hours of his great recorded work, hosted by Cousin Mary, celebrating the life of Sonny Rollins, 1930 to 1926, with Cousin Mary, June 19th at 10 a.m. I am Jeremiah Johnson. 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
1: 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I say natural progression. Misty in Roots. This one called Sodom and Gomorrah.

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This is the dub version here off The Quiet Woman. We heard Misty and Roots, Sodom and Gomorrah, live at the Counter Eurovision 79 from People United. 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Very good. Good morning, everyone. Stay tuned for the concert calendar. This is KFJC.

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2: 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Jason Teigner at the Rickshaw Stop, The Marlows at the Chapel, the Crane Wives at Castro Street, Edgar at the Knockout, VTSS at the Regency Grand Ballroom, Diego at Neck of the Woods, Yule J at Independent, Sisters Who Kill at Bimbo's, Mono Lord at Great American Music Hall, Takuya Nakamura at the Great Northern, Neil Hamburger plus Sir Richard Bishop at Bottom of the Hill, and in the East Bay, Witch Club Satan at the Cornerstone, Bob Dylan, that's right, Bob Dylan and Lucinda Williams with John Doe will be at the Greek Theater. I'll be there. Dark Swoon at Spats, Murked at 50s Liquor, The Gold Souls Ivy Room at the Ivy Room, Goat Family, that's Goat Family at the Down Home Music, used to be Valentine's at Up the Creek Records, Stay Out plus East Brothers at Gilman Street, and in the South Bay local area, Dogs in a Pile at the Guild Theater, Elijah Scott plus Devora at the Ritz, Boss Daughter, Lunch, Randy Savages at the Jury Room, and La Santa Cecilia at Moe's Alley. And this has been your entertainment calendar for Saturday, June 13th, 2026. Shout out to all those folks celebrating their June birthdays. That's right. Hi, I'm Jeremiah Johnson. Let's get back to the sounds. No, let's check out a track from Perfect. He also goes by Perfect Giddy Man. He will be at Reggae on the River this summer, will you? 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

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From the Great Is Him album off of Tad's Records, Iba Mar will be at Reggae on the River with Perfect. We just heard Perfect. Perfect Gidimani will also be at Reggae on the River. We just heard Judgment Morning from French Connection off Tiger Records. Hugh Griffiths gave us Give Me Your Love from Abisa Records. And Meditations gave us Reggae Crazy and Reggae Crazy Dub. We started out with Misty in Roots. I'd like you to stay tuned for the Norman Bates Memorial Soundtrack Show with Robert Emmett. He's coming up in about 15 minutes, so stay tuned. Went to go see Lila IK last night. Let's check out a track. Let's check out two tracks from Lila EK here on KFJC.

0: life. And the first time I hear it, my fam. 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But then I will put another song there.
1: Let Jah arise, and let all enemies scatter. Let them that hate Jah now scatter, shatter, flatter.

Good morning. It is 9 o'clock. Broadcasting from Foothill College, this is KFJC, Los Altos Hills, and yes, it is time yet again for another edition of the Norman Bates Memorial Soundtrack Show. That's correct. For the next 3 hours, you'll be hearing soundtracks, show tunes, television themes, all the music you've gradually grown to trust over the course of several generations. So sit back, relax, and enjoy the best music you ever saw.

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0: Opening up the water tank?
1: Yep, folks will be here soon. You going to the picnic?
0: Uh-huh. Maybe it'll be a little cooler out at the park.
1: I sure hope so. 'Cause it's gonna be another hot day. Yes, it's gonna be another hot day.
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Music right there by Bill Conti, and that was from a movie called Escape to Victory. This is 89.7 KFJC and the Norman Bates Memorial Soundtrack Show. I'm your host, Robert Emmett. Started off this morning with music from the musical 110 in the Shade, and it's gonna be another hot day. And, well, you know, the World Cup is happening in Santa Clara today. And so because of that, the original title was Victory, but somewhere along the way they changed it to Escape to Victory. And it's Michael Caine, Sylvester Stallone, and soccer great Pelé, who star as Allied prisoners who Max von Sydow, as their captor, decides to run them against a German soccer team. And it's, I don't know how to compare it. It's just that, you know, that one of the great soccer movies you probably haven't seen. There are so many. I'll play some this morning. Hey, we know it's coming up at the end of June. On Sunday, June 28th, from 9 a.m. to 3 p.m., it's the KFJC Record Swap. And we had one last year about the same time, and so we're doing it again. It's at the Foothill Campus Dining Hall. And, of course, free parking. 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Okay, well, speaking of great soccer movies, and probably another one you haven't seen, this is from a movie called The Game of Their Lives, another great soccer movie there. And this was a demo that Jerry Goldsmith did he was slated to do the movie, but didn't get around to doing it. And it got added to the re-recording of The Chairman that William Stromberg conducted. Nice thing that what they did was that since The Chairman was a relatively short score, they included all these extras at the end to give you a full CD. I never do that on a vinyl, I know. But so here we go. This is The Game of Their Lives, music by Jerry Goldsmith on your source for sound, KFJC.

What else are Saturdays for? That is from Bend It Like Beckham, the musical. And that was UB2. This is 89.7 KFJC and the Norman Bates Memorial Soundtrack Show. We also heard The Game of Their Lives, a demo that Jerry Goldsmith put together and was then re-recorded to fill out the soundtrack of The Chairman that was recently released. So, you know, there's a lot of stuff happening this weekend. It seems like, well, of course, everybody's kind of avoiding Saturday because the World Cup is happening this afternoon at Levi Stadium. Tomorrow in downtown San Jose, it is the Via Cale. And Via Cale closes miles of San Jose streets for bikes, pedestrians, skateboarders, whatever. And it happens tomorrow from 10 a.m. to 3 p.m. It starts at starts actually at Jackson Street in Japantown, then goes down 4th Street, St. James, 1st Street to Monterey Road, and then out to Tully, ending at the San Jose Fairgrounds. And so a tip to teens, if you usually drive around on Sundays in any of those areas, that just realize that the traffic is going to be completely cut off except for pedestrians and bicycles. It's a great way to learn the neighborhoods. And so that's tomorrow from 10 a.m. to 3 p.m. Starts at Jackson Street in Japantown, goes down 4th Street, St. James, 1st Street, Monterey Road, Tully, ending up at the San Jose Fairgrounds. So if you want more information, you can go to VillaCaleSJ.org. VillaCaleSJ.org. Well, since it's at the World Cup anyway, today's game is at Levi Stadium. Let's play something from Levi the Musical. This is Opportunity. KFJC is your source for sound.

0: Where's he going?
1: To the promised land of Zion. The new strike south of the Platte River near Fort Kearney. Don't let the fever catch you.
0: Why not? What else am I doing? Can you find a shovel around here?
1: I know where you can get one for $190.
0: A bargain. Cash I've got.
2: You need help? We help. We help you carry. You pay us and we strike rich.
0: I've got no goods. The girl I love is marrying another man. I've got no opportunity. I've got nothing.
1: Hey, Strauss. This belongs to you.
0: All right. I guess you can help me with that. Looks like I'm going to the promised land of Zion. Opportunity. Opportunity.

0: Now grab a seat and hold on to it, because here is the...
1: The mind of man rests on a delicate balance between reality, the world of light, and the other, darker world below the threshold of consciousness.
2: Hey, what the hell is this? A pervert's convention or something?
3: The very idea.
4: Can I offer you something else?
5: Yes, an explanation. What made you walk out on me last night?
4: Well, I finished my drink.
5: You think it was nice to leave without saying goodbye?
4: I was afraid that if I called myself to your attention, you might ask me to stick around.
5: And you didn't want to?
4: No.
5: Why?
4: I was bored. It's been a good many years since I left college, and, well, all that flaming youth stuff gives me a vast pain in the neck.
2: Whatever.
6: I always wondered what happened to you.
7: Well, I fulfilled a lot of people's predictions about me. I've become a real scumbag.
6: Yeah, good for you, Danny. You know, a lot of people go their whole lives without ever realizing what they want to be.
8: Now, Boris, watch your language.
9: Oh,
8: Boris, please. There is a lady present.
10: Good. I don't know exactly what he does, but I know who he does it to.
11: Look, this isn't a Romulan labor camp. I don't have to answer your questions. And I don't give a damn what you think.
12: I don't ask for your belief, just your attention.
13: This is gonna be fun! Now the only thing missing is Charo!
14: I love it when a plan comes together.
15: Wherever you go, you'll always find that good manners keep things running smoothly.
16: A fine example you are for young America.
17: And have you arrived at any other world-shaking opinions?
18: Well, we're getting along.
4: Oh, really? Uh-huh. Well, of course, if you're satisfied just to be getting along, why...
19: You imbecile! You bloated idiot!
20: Oh, my God, I can't believe it.
21: Reveal your secrets.
22: Well, that's the very thing I've been trying to point out to you about facing responsibilities.
23: Oh, I get your point, but you gotta be sure that they are your responsibilities. And provided what you gotta do doesn't take all the nerve in the world, which you haven't got.
22: You've got plenty, Sherry.
24: Very intellect.
25: But not very tasteful.
26: This method is 100% safe. 99% anyway.
27: Not only did curiosity kill the cat, but it's done in a goodly number of humans as well.
28: I hate that cliche.
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31: 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I have to be going. You understand.
32: What could have been another gossip tragedy had been a happy ending. But don't forget this. There needn't have been so much as a near tragedy if our students, instead of imitating this bird, the gossipy parrot, had instead copied three far wiser creatures, the three little monkeys, who see no evil, hear no evil, and speak no evil.
33: That was satisfying, wasn't it?

Music right there from The Damned United. That's the opening. This is 89.7 KFJC and the Norman Bates Memorial Soundtrack Show. Getting people prepped up for the World Cup today up in Santa Clara. It's only one of the initial matches that, you know, the World Cup is a little like the World Series, March Madness, and the Olympics all put together. Because, you know, like the Olympics, that the teams are represent countries. You know, they're not, you know, we have the San Jose Earthquakes, but the Earthquakes don't play as part of the World Cup. Countries play, like the United States or Canada or Mexico. And then, so in some ways, it's like March Madness. That there's 104 soccer teams that are playing. And this happens over a number of stadiums in a number of days from like now until July. And so you have people who are invited, people who come back all the time, like Brazil for soccer. And then there's Uzbekistan and Jordan, who are having their first shot at a World Cup. And like the Olympics, it only happens once every 4 years. And it's, I don't know, you know, like, we're lucky having the San Jose Earthquakes here because that gives us a little more exposure into the world of soccer. Soccer, the biggest sport in the world. And so there. I don't know where that was going, but there we go. Oh, we also heard Asphalt Soccer by Mark Isham from a movie called Gracie. From Sholin Soccer, we heard Battlefield. We heard Hot, Hot, Hot from the movie version of Bend It Like Beckham. I heard a drawn-out drama. Had the Damned United with the road to the first division. And started off a long time ago with music from Levi, the musical Opportunity. Well, Cousin Mary is doing a special hour this Monday night from 9 until 10 that it is for Jimbo of the Gillbillies. Jimbo had been playing with the Gillbillies for lots of years, have played at some of the KFJC surf things. And he just passed away. So Cousin Mary is going to do a tribute to Jimbo, including an interview recorded in 2017 during a Gillbillies live mic. So that's Cousin Mary, and it's 9 to 10 p.m. Monday, this Monday, on your source for sound, KFJC. Well, let's do one last soccer score and get on with the rest of the day, so to speak. Oh, you know, I did want to mention, you know, if you were paying attention to that drawn-out drama, that Pee Wee Herman says, what would be better than having Charo? And Charo is going to be here next Saturday. Not here at Foothill College or at KFJC, but next Saturday at 7 p.m., she's going to be doing a concert at the Orinda Theater in Orinda. If you want more information about Charo in concert, go to orindamovies.com to find out more. Well, here's another piece from Bill Conti from Escape to Victory. That's that movie with Pele, Michael Caine, and Sylvester Stallone. And I don't know, I remember seeing the trailers for the movie. I don't think I ever saw the movie, but Bill Conti delivered a really good score. So let's hear KFJC, your source for sound.

See this man, one of those famous Sherpa mountain climbers, like that fellow who climbed Mount Everest. A Sherpa can climb over 3 miles straight up without an oxygen mask. He needs a body that's tough, rugged, ready for action. You know what that Sherpa

0: nourishment, and this is the best tasting way to get it. Kellogg's Rice Krispies, built for action.
1: 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My mystery day!

0: Mystery Date.
1: It's Mystery Date, the thrilling new Milton Bradley game of romance and mystery that's just for you. And you. And you. And you. Mystery Date. Will you be ready for swimming? Or a dance? When you open the door, will your mystery date be a dream? Or a dud?
2: Oh!
1: Fun and surprises. That's Mystery Date. Remember, Milton Bradley makes the best games in the world. So girls,
0: open the door for your mystery date.
1: Get Mystery Date.
3: 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It was a double shot of Psychotronic. The Psychotronic Film Festival always has really fun stuff. Next one hasn't been scheduled yet, but we'll definitely tell you when it is coming up. And so we heard Mystery Date. We also heard Sherpas Eat Rice Krispies. There was a Sherpa in the news lately on Mount Everest. Nielsen sang Everybody's Talking from Midnight Cowboy, and Bill Conti started us off with the end credits to Escape from Victory. Tomorrow, it is the 45th annual Juneteenth Festival in the Streets in San Jose. I'm sorry, it's today. It's today from noon until 7 p.m. Wow. Noon until 7 p.m. on South First Street in San Jose, the 45th annual Juneteenth Festival. Juneteenth is usually celebrated on the 19th, which is Friday, so makes sense to do it today. There'll be music, food, arts, crafts, DJs, and SWV is going to be the headliner. And so that's today from noon until 7 p.m., South First Street, the African American Community Service Agency is sponsoring that. And their website is sjaacsa.org. sjaacsa.org. 45th annual Juneteenth Festival happening today. 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

0: Music right there from the cartoon of You'll Never Believe What I Saw on Mulberry Street. 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
1: Spotlight on the advertising field now. As I understand it, I just met this gentleman a few minutes before we went on the air. What is your name?
2: Stephen Delfinity.
1: Mr. Delfinity, what is it that you do that is connected with advertising?
2: I train dogs for the advertising agency.
1: Well, now, this is kind of doesn't make sense, just hearing it off the bat like this. So just how does this work?
2: Well, it's principally... You're Bob, right?
1: That's right.
2: It's principally Bob for the advertising agencies who sponsor football games. What I do is I train dogs to be used at those games.
1: You train dogs to be used at football games?
2: At football games.
1: Well, this demands a little more explanation, I think. How do you do it, and what do you train them for?
2: Yes, what I do is I have all types of dogs. I have Cocker Spaniels. I have a big boxer I use in big bowl games. I have several types of dogs. What I do is I train them to run on the field and delay the game so that they can get more commercials in during the actual football game.
1: Oh, and I see now.
2: They can stay on the field from 4 to 6 minutes. I have them trained so as they can elude those who try to chase them. Oh, they couldn't catch my dogs.
1: Well, now,
2: until they get about 2 or 3 extra commercials in.
1: Well, after they have stayed on the field and run around and evaded everybody, how do they know enough to come off the field?
2: I'm way in back of the hot dog stand with a very high whistle that only the dogs can hear. When I let that go, the dog comes right over. And then they all congratulate me for getting the dog off the field. So it works both ways. I get congratulations from the referee and kudos from the advertising agency.
1: I see. When's your first game this year?
2: September 15th.
1: Well, that's good, and I hope you have a lot of success with it.
2: Thank you very much.
1: We'll be looking for your efforts out there.
2: Thanks, Ray.
1: We'll see them. Bob.
2: Bob.
1: No doubt.

The French version of Someday My Prince Will Come from Snow White and the Seven Dwarfs. This is 89.7 KFJC, the Norman Bates Memorial Soundtrack Show. I'm your host, Robert Emmett. We also heard the Bohunks playing Prelude, music from The Little Rascals. And we heard music from Johnny English Reborn, Bob and Ray doing the Dog Trainer to Interrupt Football Games. And started off with the Dirty Dozen a long time ago, then the Big World of Little Adam, and You'll Never Believe What I Saw on Mulberry Street, the cartoon opening for that. Ann Arbor continues the month of mayhem into June this Wednesday with British Invades. And this Wednesday from 10 a.m. to 2 p.m. will be the first of a two-show series where she's exploring the influence of British music on America, how British music developed to set the stage, the pre-British invasion incursions, and, you know, the British invasion is often thought of as a sound, but they were different sounds from city to city and several different sounds and scenes within London. So all these influenced American bands and producers in different ways. So Phil Dirt is going to be along with Ann Arbor to talk about the various British bands and their influences. So also they'll include some British bands that should have invaded but didn't. So that's part one happening this Wednesday from 10 a.m. to 2 p.m. So listen and obey. So let's hear Combustible Edison doing Shot in the Dark. KFJC, your source.

BoJack the Night Stalker will not be seen tonight so that we may bring you the following special program. Watch BoJack the Night Stalker next week at its regularly scheduled time.

Music right there by Piero Umiliani, and that was from Agent X17. This is 89.7 KFJC and the Norman Bates Memorial Soundtrack Show. It's time for this week's Cool Secret Place. Each week, KFJC tells you about a place that makes where we live so fun, so unusual, and so special. Because, you know, you can go anywhere in the world and get the same cup of coffee, the same bag to buy, the same burger to eat. But there are people, places, and things that are right here, right in our own backyard, that make where we live so special. And this week's Cool Secret Place is the Stevens Creek Surplus, which is on Stevens Creek Boulevard in Santa Clara. And I did want to start off with some sad news, though. The Cool Secret Place True Value Hardware in Mountain View along the El Camino Real is closing their store sometime this summer. Now, that business has been around for 50 years, and the current owner wants to retire. The other sad part about that is that True Value Hardware is subleasing the space next door to Mountain View Surplus, so that business may also have to close. Now, it's worth looking at Army Surplus stores and how they've changed. The Civil War was the first war to actually have actual uniforms for the Americans who participated. Before, it was just sort of a come-as-you-are kind of military. But after the Civil War, there was all those uniforms and equipment that was left over. So the government sold it as surplus, and surplus stores began. There was an act of Congress in 1920, the Military Surplus Act, which took 25,000 Army trucks and gave them to state highway departments to help them with highway construction. Now, Army Surplus was a fashion statement in the 60s, as well as a good, inexpensive place to find clothes to use outdoors or for work. Now, because of the nature of the weird types of surplus uniforms and equipment, Army Surplus stores were the original Halloween superstores. In the early years, explorers like Andrew Matthew Perry and Fred Cook outfitted their expeditions with Army Surplus from a store in New York. Though nowhere near the Bay Area, the owner of that Army Surplus store in New York had at one time 30 million surplus bullets and munitions. And so he bought a small island on the Hudson River and built a storage facility that was a castle. So Bannerman's Island Arsenal Castle is now operated as a trust to preserve what's left of it. There's not much left of it. And they take boat rides out there, and they host plays and music concerts, as well as provide walking and kayaking tours. You ought to check that out. Bannermancastle.org. Bannermancastle.org. Now, Army Surplus has changed because military forces did. We don't have the size of the military, so we don't have the surplus. Plus, online marketplaces, the traditional Army Surplus store has been cut out of the supply chain. And those traditional Army Surplus stores have moved with the conditions, and they now are aimed at working clothes and camping gear, although they do carry some military surplus. Now, if you are interested, there are weekly online auctions for military surplus, and that includes the big stuff that you won't find in your local Army Surplus stores. Humvees, military vehicles that are called medium tactical vehicles, which means big trucks. And there's also pickup trucks, SUVs, sedans. They don't all come in olive drab. Well, not all of them. And there are a variety of cameras, still and video, as well as lenses, sound equipment, and generators. Believe it or not, they have medical equipment for sale, microscopes and devices that you've seen in hospitals. Now, this is the kind of stuff that ends up in your local Army surplus, the Army, the ammo cans, the field gear, tents, cots, and sleeping bags, duffel bags, and knives. Sorry, those tanks and surface-to-air missiles are not sold as surplus to you and me. They're sold to our allies.
And even though most action movies these days fire off 30 million bullets, they are special effects and not surplus shells. Now, I should mention that those weekly online auctions tell you where these assets are located, and you have to find a way to either pick them up or have them sent to you. So, and obviously sold as is. Now, Stevens Creek surplus doesn't date quite as far back as the Civil War, but it's been here since 1976. The store certainly has uniforms and equipment surplused from different nations, and it also has an old-fashioned department store, you know, before malls and Macy's. Smaller towns were served by department stores. In the case of Stevens Creek, surplus, that means there's large selection of working clothes for men and women, jeans, chinos, work shirts, work boots, and even orange vests. There's also a section for camping and outdoor equipment. Now, the Stevens Creek surplus does have a selection of hats, but not just for camping. They also have top hats, cowboy hats, even those black security hats. Some of the shoes they have are for skaters, skateboards, not ice skates. And I think they do have some soccer balls for you World Cup fans. Like most good surplus stores, they have patches and pins, and you'll find all sorts of bags, both to carry stuff in as well as to sleep in. Another very old-school thing about Stevens Creek Surplus is the building. It's one of those mid-century modern shopping buildings, simple, severe, and utilitarian. It shares the building with New York Pizza, which is next door, and other buildings on the same block include a sewing and vacuum store. When's the last time you saw one of those, right? Now, being as old as it is, and being on Stevens Creek Boulevard, all those shops are kind of lost. What was probably a reasonably sized parking lot as Stevens Creek was expanded. So that means you either park on the street or around the corner from the store. Now, the old building also has an old school signage. It looks like something straight out of the 60s or 70s when those sort of buildings were common. Now, small department stores have been around for 200 years, and those served as a one-stop shop for a variety of goods under one roof. These stores used to be central to community life and provided a social hub for people to gather and interact. We seem to do most of our interacting online, not that there's anything wrong with that, though we don't have that connection to our real communities anymore. 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You could drive down Stevens Creek and not even notice Stevens Creek Surplus. 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Well, I need just a couple of minutes to set up for the television mystery theme, which is coming up next. So let's play this. 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

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Well, it is 10:30, or a reasonable facsimile thereof, so it's time to play the game we all know and love so well. That's right. It's time for the KFJC Television Mystery Theme of the Week. Each week, we call on you to call on us at 650-941-2500 and identify a good, bad, or just flat-out ugly television theme. Something you've heard, something you've heard about, something you've only ever heard here. This week's television show is on from 2020 to now, so it was a current show. The star of the show was in Horrible Bosses, Hall Pass, in the Angry Birds movie. Co-star was in Hocus Pocus 2, The Fall Guy, Mission Impossible Final Reckoning. Another co-star was in Fred Claus, Jupiter Ascending, Mary Poppins Returns, and Gosford Park. Yet another was in Sheep Detectives, Thor, Love and Thunder, All of You, and Office Romance. And the last one we'll talk about was in Sin City, A Dame to Kill For, Maleficent, Roofman, Atonement, and The Other Bolin Girl. So if you recognize this week's KFJC Television Mystery Theme of the Week, 650-941-2500 is the number. 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

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This is 89.7 KFJC and the Norman Bates Memorial Soundtrack Show. What was this week's KFJC Television Mystery Theme of the Week? This week's KFJC Television Mystery Theme of the Week was the theme to Ted Lasso. It seemed appropriate with World Cup happening. And let's see, Ted Lasso is on now, and it started in 2020. Jason Sudeikis, who was in Horrible Bosses, Hall Pass, and Angry Birds. Hannah Waddington, who was in Hocus Pocus 2, The Fall Guy, Mission Impossible Final Reckoning. Jeremy Swift was in Fred Claus, Jupiter Ascending, Mary Poppins Returns, and Gosford Park. Brett Goldstein was in Sheep Detectives, Thor, Love and Thunder, All of You, and Office Romance. And Juno Temple was in Sin City, A Dame to Kill For, Maleficent, Roofman, Atonement, and The Other Bolin Girl. So, Ted Lasso, this week's KFJC Television Mystery Theme of the Week. Who correctly identified that? We have Sylvia and Tom in Mountain View, Zulu in Campbell, Ken and Jerry in Campbell, Cindy and Mark in Sunnyvale, Clint and Mona in San Jose, Cherie and Alex in Willow Glen, Jeff and Cheryl in Seattle. Seattle's also another site for the World Cup playoff, so they get football, too. Maryland in the East Bay. David and Akomi from San Mateo. Tom and Shawnee from Willow Glen. Sci-Fi Bob up in the East Bay. David, Mary Lee, and Art in Rogue River. Judy in Waynesville. Anonymous in Israel. Steve in Saratoga. Pam and Andy in Mountain View. Dan and Denise in Belleville, Lindsay and Brian at the Grand Canyon today, Greg in Menlo Park, Drew and Cindy from Hayward, Bob in Redwood City, Tom in San Jose, Chuck in Los Gatos, John in Mountain View, and KFJC's own Circumference, Sam Yorko, and Carson Street. All correctly identified this week's KFJC Television Mystery Theme of the Week. So if you can do so safely and correctly, give them a hearty handshake, a big bear hug, or a pat on the back. Because amongst their peers and contemporaries, they listen to what they watch. Always important to listen to what you watch, because you never know. Somewhere, sometime, when you least expect it, somebody may nudge you in the ribs and ask, "Where did that come from?" And you'll know. Well, Circumference, he's on tomorrow from 7 p.m. to 10 p.m., and his last hour, he does the 80s Tsunami, and he's featuring music from Ferris Bueller's Day Off, because that hits a milestone this weekend. So listen, 7 to 10 p.m. tomorrow. Circumference. Oh, what's happening over at the Nile Silent Film Museum? So tonight they're having a program, and it

Clown's little brother, Fleischer Brothers out of the Inkwell cartoon, and Three Brothers starring Wallace Reed. Wallace Reed was one of those Hollywood Babylon stars that you've probably read about but never seen in a picture. So this might be the night. Of course, silent films never are. The brilliant John Marsalis will be accompanying these on his Kurzweil synthesizer. He's an interesting guy because he's a scientist and a PhD, but he's had a long interest in silent films. And from his college days, he's been doing music to go along with silent films. So he always does a great show. So that starts tonight at 7:30, and you can go to nilesfilmmuseum.org to find out more. nilesfilmmuseum.org. Well, let's play some more music, shall we? Here's Elmer Bernstein music from Cahill, United States Marshal. Of course, John Wayne film. 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

this great nation, I command you to obey. Here's my royal proclamation that we celebrate all day. And with laughter, games, and music, introduce the latest thing. When you hear the band start

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0: 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Can't control that surging something. Rhythm in my soul is thumping.
1: Hop the sleeve and keep me jumping.
0: Gotta shout and sing. Da da da da da da da da da.
1: I'm bubbling over, oh boy.
0: Da da da da da da da da da da da da da da da da da da da da da da da da da da da da da da da da da da da da da da da da da da da da da da da da da da da da da da da da da da da da da da da da da da 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da da da da da da da da da da da da da da da da da da da da da da da da da da da da da da da da da da da da da da da da da da da da da da da da da da da da da da da da da da da da da da da da da da da 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da da da da da da da da da da da da da da da da da da da da da da da da da da da da da da da da da da da da da da da da da da da da da da da da da da da da da da da da da da da da da da da da da da da 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

Gotta shout and gotta sing.

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0: way. The way that she moves that thermometer proves that she certainly can.
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0: Certainly can.
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4: Miguelito.

0: Hello. It say here under weather report. It say a front of warm air is moving in from
1: where?
0: Jamaica. Moderately high barometric pressure will cover the northeast and the deep south. Small danger of fruit frost. Hot and humid nights can be expected.
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tropical heat wave. The temperature's rising, it isn't surprising, you certainly can.

0: Some attention deficit rock theory for you on your source for sound, KFJC. This is the Norman Bates Memorial Soundtrack Show. We also heard Marilyn Monroe singing Heat Wave. From a psychotronic cartoon from a previous film fest, we heard Hot and Happy. And that brings us up to where we are. Right here, right now.
1: So I was kind of intrigued. I said, like, oh, yeah, that's kind of interesting, but it's somewhat unlistenable.
2: I get together, and
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4: Oh, ho, oh, ho.
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5: Put the record on, dancing. 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
5: I bought it because I liked it. Oh, that's really interesting. That could
3: record
5: be
3: it. Swap.
6: So I think I will go now.
4: Oh, oh,
6: it
4: oh,
6: was. I made it finally. I said, yeah, I'm so glad I'm here.
0: Well, there you go. The record swap. If you discerned all the important information, Sunday, the 28th, 9 a.m. to 3 p.m., go to KFJC.org for more information. 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

0: That was a great musical sequence that we showed at a previous Psychotronic Film Festival and called Red Hot Heat. The City 9.7 KFJC and the Norman Bates Memorial Soundtrack Show. I'm your host, Robert Emmett. Hot Rock Radio, Procter & Bergman. Sarah Vaughan started us off with Slow Hot Heat. Well, the Palo Alto Players have a new play they're doing. It's called The Cottage, and this is the Bay Area regional premiere of this. It's a kind of a screwy comedy, sort of Noel Coward meets Downton Abbey. 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So it's kind of a ridiculous, funny comedy, and the show is playing now through June 28th, and Fridays and Saturdays at 7:30, Sundays at 2 p.m., and it is at the Lucy Stern Theater on Middlefield Road in Palo Alto. 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

0: We started off a long time ago with the trailer to The Last of the Red Hot Lovers. 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Then we heard A Hot Time in the Old Town Tonight from Psychotronic Film Festival, also from, we heard The Phenomenauts doing Hot Patootie, Bless My Soul. The Partridge Family, Come On, Get Happy. Attention Deficit Rock, I Will Follow. We Built This City. The theme to the serial for Commander Cody and the Lost Planet Airmen. Frankenstein Meets the Wolfman, the song of the new wine. And we heard iZimbra, Attention Deficit Rock.
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On your source for sound, KFJC, this is the Norman Bates Memorial Soundtrack Show. And speaking of Key Largo, the Stanford Theater is showing Key Largo this weekend, along with Dark Passage, today and tomorrow. And then Wednesday, through the next weekend, it's The 7-Year Itch and Some Like It Hot. 7-Year Itch has Carolyn Jones in it and Robert Strauss. Some Like It Hot, of course, is Jack Lemmon and Tony Curtis in a Billy Wilder film. So the Stanford Theater, downtown Palo Alto, University Avenue, Big Marquee. 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

Well, Mickey's hands are in the hostage position, so it's time to bid adieu to another edition of the Norman Bates Memorial Soundtrack Show. 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There's movies, there's museums, there's music. Even if all you do is get together with your friends and discuss the issues of the day, make sure you take advantage of everything that's available to us right here, right in our own backyard. Broadcasting from Foothill College, this is KFJC, Los Altos Hills. Coming up next is Carson Street. And until next week, this is Robert Emmett saying, be seeing you.

0: This is KFJC 89.7 FM. It's time for Eclectic Avenue. Good afternoon. I'm Carson Street. That was T-Bone Burnett along with Jay Bellarose and Kephas Chinchilla doing Help Me Father. Take that back. Doing A Better Day from their album The Invisible Light Spells. All right, take a listen up.
1: So I was kind of intrigued. 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
5: I bought it because I liked it. Oh, that's really interesting. That could
3: record
5: be
3: it. Swap.
6: So I think I will go now. I made it finally. I said, yeah, I'm so glad I'm here.
0: And if you think that sounds like fun, it is. Whether you're looking for records, CDs, cassettes, memorabilia, other stuff. Last year there were some books. Books, can you imagine? Yes, we can. So, come on by, have a good time, because it will be a good time. Here we go with Santana, and this is called Live at the Fillmore, 1968. And it was recorded before they released their first album. And All About Jazz said these are looser, less polished, and juicier versions than Santana's better-known performances of the same tunes. They were kind of getting their legs under them and just having a good time. And on AllMusic, they said the sound is excellent and the arrangements a bit more improv-oriented than what ended up on the early studio albums. So, Santana, Soul Sacrifice, from Live at the Fillmore, 1968, on KFJC.
7: One of the nicest things going for San Francisco. Let's do that once again for Santana, please. Thank you. Y'all don't think this is a soul sacrifice. I got news for you.

0: Thank you.
1: This is KFJC. I'm Carson Street. We're on Eclectic Avenue on Saturday, live here at KFJC, June 13th. That was Santana from a very early recording made at the Fillmore in 1968, Soul Sacrifice. And I forgot to thank Rob Edelman for his show, which is a great oversight, and particularly for Ted Lasso as the TV mystery theme of the week. With the World Cup going on and everything, couldn't be much better. I believe they're filming another season of Ted right now, so check it out. As of January 1st, 2026, Redwood City has adopted a Tenant Protection Ordinance, the TPO, that is intended to promote housing stability and reduce the displacement of vulnerable and low-income households. The TPO includes requirements for minimum lease terms, just cause for eviction protections, and tenant relocation assistance. For more additional information, you can go to, you can phone 650-780-7303, or you can go to redwoodcity.org/TPO. 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
1: Quintron and Miss Pussycat, Kitty Muff the Kilowatt, Thursday, June 11th.
0: Bob, Ostertag, Antimatter, and Jacob Felix, Hewley, Philip Perkins, Anti-Ear, Hate Crime, The Peacock Lounge, Thursday, June 11th.
1: Don Carlos, Gainsburgers, The Chapel, Friday, June 12th.
0: Neil Hamburger and Sir Richard Bishop, Breastfeed, Bottom of the Hill, Saturday, June 13th.
1: Messer Chups, Funnel Cake, The Bottom of the Hill, Tuesday, June 16th.
0: Dengue Fever, Diddy Fink, The Chapel, Saturday, June 20th.
1: Oxhamel and Rubber O Cement, Fanboy, Great American Music Hall, Sunday, June 21st.
0: Chapel of the Chimes draws a bunch of Lululemon Karens to Oakland, Sunday, June 21st.
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2: 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In the meantime, we're going to the entertainment calendar for Saturday, June 13th, 2026, live at KFJC. In the North Bay, Jason Tingner at Rickshaw Stop, the Marlowes at the Chapel, the Crane Wives at Castro Theater, Edgar at Knockout, VTSS at Regency Grand Ballroom, Daigo at Neck of the Woods, Ella J at Independent, Sisters Who Kill at Bimbo's, Mono Lord at Great American Music Hall, and Takuya Nakamura at Great Northern, Neil Hamburger plus Sir Richard Bishop at Bottom of the Hill. That was the North Bay. In the East Bay, we're heading down for Witch Club Satan at Cornerstone. Here's a lineup: Bob Dylan, Lucinda Williams, and John Doe at Greek Theater. Dark Swoon at Spats, Merked at 50s Liquor. The Gold Souls Ivy Room is where they're playing. Goat Family at Down Home Music. Used to be Valentine's at Up the Creek Records. Stay Out plus East Brothers at Gilman Street. All right, let's go into the South Bay. Dogs in a Pile at Guild Theater. Elijah Scott plus Devora at the Ritz. Boss Daughter Lunch and Randy Savage's at Jury Room. And La Santa Cecilia at Moe's Alley. That is the entertainment calendar for today, June 13th, 2026. We're going to move on here. This is new in our library. It's a CD from a group called The Towns. The album is Honk. I'm going to play Two Shots. Yes, indeed. Two Shots here on KFJC.

KFJC, Eclectic Avenue, I'm Carson Street, that was The Towns. Two Shots was the track, the album is called Honk. All right, what's coming up on KFJC? Well, here's a sad note, and in fact a very sad note. The Reverb Hour is going to feature Jimbo of the Gillbillies, and that'll be Monday, June 15th, 9 p.m. to 10 p.m., and that is because Jimbo passed away. The surf music community has been hit hard with the sad news of the passing of James Borkowitz, known for his playing of the Flying V with the Gillbillies. The Reverb Hour will begin with a tribute to Jimbo, including an interview recorded in 2017 during a Gillbillies live mic. And this will be hosted by Cousin Mary. I saw the Gillbillies, wow, three or four times easy. Great band. Rest in peace, Jimbo. We are going to move forward with All Them Witches at the Garage is the name of the album. I'm going to play Mountain, KFJC.

0: got a bunch of guys about to turn blue. We're breathing again. Thanks a lot.
1: Speaking of giant steps for mankind, this is KFJC. That was King Pelican, Sea of Tranquility, from their new album, Matador Surfer. And before that, All Them Witches did Mountain. Their album is called At the Garage. 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And as we head for the top of the hour, here's something from the Celeb people. Tanyet is the name of the album. And this was an early project featuring Ry Cooder, Larry Nuchtall, and Jim Gordon, among others. We're going to listen to Aton 1 Reprocessed, KFJC.

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Carson Street with here on KFJC. That was She Verb. The track was She Shanty. The album is She Rides Again. Before that, Mr. Neutron did Nor'easter, and that was on a collection called Deep Eddy Records Goes Off the Deep End. And that's about where we were 10 minutes or so ago. Alrighty, what's going on at KFJC? Let me just go to kfjc.org right now, spin the wheel, and it lands on, yep, Britain Invades, Part 1. That's Wednesday, June 17th, very soon, 10 a.m. to 2 p.m. This two-show series is an exploration of the influence of British music on America, beginning with how British music developed to set the stage and pre-British invasion incursions into the American market. The British invasion is often thought of as a sound, but there were different sounds from city to city, and even several different sounds and scenes in London. All these influenced American bands and producers in different ways. Special guest Phil Dirt will introduce you to various British bands and influences, including British bands that should have invaded but did not. Hosted by Ann Arbor, Britain Invades Part 1, June 17th, 10 a.m. to 2 p.m., here on KFJC, and also on KFJC, Space Debris. Planet Paradise is the track from their dual CD, Behind the Gates, 89.7 FM.

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Carson Street bringing you music here on Eclectic Avenue on Saturday, June 13th at about 1:21 here on the West Coast. That was Space Debris. They combine all kinds of influences. They're German. The album is a 2-CD album called Behind the Gates. And we just heard Planet Paradise. The Los Altos Stage Company is presenting The Toxic Avenger, the musical, from June 4th through June 28th. The misadventures of an unlikely hero combine love, laughter, and romance in a zany narrative that won the Outer Critics Circle Award for the Best Off-Broadway Musical. Performances of The Toxic Avenger will take place at the Bus Barn Theater in Los Altos. You can phone 650-941-0551 or you can go online to losaltosstage.org. 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

KFJC, Carson Street, Zone 6. That was a dose. I told you not to drink the punch, right? Beachcomber was the track. The album is Live Wired 2004. Now, coming up on KFJC, June 19th, 10 a.m. to 2 p.m., let's celebrate the long life, 1930 to 2026, of this improvisational genius, listening to 4 hours of his great recorded work. You're wondering, who is that? Of course, that's Sonny Rollins. Cousin Mary will host Sonny Rollins Friday, June 19th, 10 a.m. to 2 p.m. That would be during the Jazz Collective, if I don't miss my guess. All right, Anta coming up. Artis Chilam, Organization, KFJC.

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That was Anta. Sorry. And I dropped the record, but I just picked it up. That was Anta from their album Oganesan. And the track was called Artist Tellum. Okay. So what do we got coming up here? Here we go. There you are. All right. I'm back. The American Birding Association, the ABA, is a 501c3 organization that seeks to increase knowledge, skills, and employment of recreational birders. Enjoyment of recreational birders. ABA contributes to bird and bird habitat conservation through programs that include young birder mentoring, scholarships, birding tours, and community weekends. You can go to aba.org for more information. We're going to go to San Kazagascar, Long Grass Bends, from their new CD, This Slog, KFJC.

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So that was Urban Surf Kings from a compilation called Three-Way, Volume 2, Run from the Bear. Before that, Ramiana Soul did Terang. And before that, Poyo Del Mar off of our very own ninth KFJC Battle of the Surf Band CD, Speed of Dark. Alrighty, I'm going to mention the record swap again because it's happening pretty quick. We're at the 13th, it's happening on the 28th. And that's Sunday, June 28th, 9 a.m. to 3 p.m. Where? Foothill College campus, free parking. It's in the dining hall. Directions and campus map are available at kfjc.org. And there'll be vinyl, compact discs, posters, cassettes, music memorabilia, merch, KFJC DJs, and so much more. $5 donation at the door. And you can get vendor information as well on our site. Click on the red link called Here. All right, that's going to be a ton of fun. Don't miss it. Coming up now, Elliot Sharp and Terraplane, Where the Green Grasses Grow. 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
0: Well, here he comes. Let's ask him. Sir Quentin, is that Zelda's auto-harp you're carrying so soon?
2: Aha! Uh-huh. Eva!
0: Sir Quentin! Where did you meet her?

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That was, well, let's go back a little to Urban Surf Kings, Run from the Bear, Three-Way Volume 2 was the name of that album. Elliot Sharp and Terraplane followed with Where the Green Grasses Grow. The album's called Living Here, H-E-A-R. Get it? The Headcoats, we just finished listening to The Leader of the Sect. From Irregularis, The Great Hiatus. All right, part of the global celebration Make Music Day, Berkeley is a nonprofit citywide free concert taking place on the summer solstice, which is on June 21st. 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You can go to makemusicday.org/Berkeley for more information. Now, here is a band called The Second Coming, and they featured musicians that would later play with Captain Beyond, Iron Butterfly, Stevie Ray Vaughan, Lucinda Williams, Joe Bonamassa, and more. They emerged from the Florida scene in the 60s that gave birth to the Allman Brothers. They jammed and toured and shared stages with legends in the making while forging their own loud blend of blues and hard psychedelic rock. Okay, The Second Coming, Shoot the Load Boogie, live from the album Evaluations, KFJC.

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That was The Second Coming, Shoot the Load Boogie Live. The album is Evaluations. What's up next? You know what's up next, right? Teacher's Aides, followed by Mr. S, Disturbing the Peace, Zero Gravity. Callistus is hosting Soul Patrol. Sunday's Grave, I think, has yet to be announced. Tomorrow morning at 6 a.m., Lucky J, followed by Dangerous Dan, Atavus, Spliff Skankin, Circumference, Abakoff, and then Penny Lane is hosting Monday's Grave. There you have it. Good times. I'm Carson Street. Thanks for listening. And if you want to get in touch with me, it's carsonstreet@kfjc.org. That's my email address. And as we head for Teacher's Aides, how about the Third Mind? Reap What You Sow from their album Spellbinder, KFJC.

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89.7 KFJC. Thanks go out to Carson Street Super Volunteer. Eclectic Avenue every Saturday, 12 to 3. The events page indicates there is a Reverb Hour special. Jimbo of the Gillbillies, June 15th. And the note on the webpage says that it's the surf music community has been hit hard with sad news of a passing, I guess, a passing member of one of the bands. Or no, there we go. James Borkowitz, known for his playing of the Flying V with the Gillbillies. So this edition of Reverb Hour is going to begin with a tribute, including an interview recorded in 2017 during a live set, a live mic, hosted by Cousin Mary, June 15th, 9 to 10 p.m. Let's get back into it. Stop Talking. Whores, Hate, 9, 7.

8, 9, 7, a couple of bands from Finland, Sokius, and Warlog. Also some recent releases, except for Deathspell Omega, from their C Monumentum Requires Circumspice release. That's when they changed. And I don't think that song was... Well, actually, I did see it on the playlist going back to 2004. And that was the first time I think it was played here. But who cares? That's an Inside In Circle exclusive kind of dorm radio kind of thing, right? Nobody cares about what we're thinking here. Bad Groupie. Akamel, we're going to repeat, visit that, those current rotations. And then we had something new, brand new from a label. I was going to do a little more excavation before going deep down into Transcending Obscurity, but there's a lot to love at that label. And their 2026 label sampler, we heard Veil Burner, that owes a few gratuities to Dodd Heimsgard, especially their later stuff, a U.S. band. And so Thomas Bailey, wow, what a fun current ad that's also enjoyable as it contrasts often with the other anti-positive themes that sometimes appear and occur somewhere along the dial. Do we understand fire by the tips of its flames? Trying to be real wise and Buddhist, I guess. Not really sounding like that. Kind of sounding to teacher's aides a lot more like deep thoughts on on a certain comedy sketch show from For All Time's Sake. And that said, we're almost on time today. Caring Cupboard want you to know that they care, okay? It's authentic, unlike, you know, this, the worst kind of care you could ever hope to receive. Death care, I guess. Suffering care, where you get worse and things get more painful. But Caring Cupboard doesn't have anything to do with that. 650-802-4113. City of San Carlos, right? You can trust them. 601 Chestnut Street. You can get involved, maybe. It's run by Service Club, the Service Club for Seniors, so those people care, in partnership with the Adult Community Center. Groceries, right? You have to qualify. I did some digging on that site. There's a lot of things you have to, you pretty much have to be so far gone. Well, you can't really earn too much. You can't, there's a lot of check boxes that make it real kind of hard to give away free food. We're not talking about bombs, not food. No, we're not talking about those kind of threats to our well-being. We're talking about groceries, right? Food that's probably abandoned by the problem where it started anyway. So ironies of ironies always abound on the moronic ironic of Lake Cocytus and Horse for Sound. We're going to listen to this long track by the Czech band Amon. That somehow, I don't know where I got this, but it showed up in the right place and time to play today for you and only you and you too. 897 KFJC.

not much to say about Amon. Unless we're talking about... Yeah, there you go. It sounds like mosquitoes, that loop. I mean, we're talking about singular instantiation of a terminology related to harlotry and what we do for money, what we do for success, what we do for status, what Teachers Aids does here. And of course, everybody that supports serves indentured servitude, enslavement, masochistic obsessions. That might describe a bunch of people here at the radio station and anyone else that has their own obsessive preoccupation. I think that Atavist qualifies. He's hosting the new show. It's kind of a tradition here. Once the person gets the show after just whoring themselves out in a good way, this is the kind that the Lord appreciates. You know, it's a positive sacrifice, right? Atavist is going to take over that show just like Cinderroy did last week. We don't know when Randolph Carter's going to get to a show or not. Seems like they make people wait. Some people call it hazing, but we miss, well, I miss, can't speak for anyone but itself, but Atavist, that Desert Night Walk, I keep coming back to that because I know we've had conversations about these just ridiculously idiotic meta kinds of circular just going on and nowhere, going nowhere quickly. But what is a person? What's their perspective? And is there a core construct anywhere in there? No, there isn't. But think about the Desert Night Walk that he used to do, his show. Blasted horizons, relentless solar flares, dunes pressed into the claws of mountains, creatures venturing forth among the ruins, whispers of a storm, and more or less. That might include the past and the future collapse tomorrow as he fills in for the new person on the block, the new DJ on the block show. That's called New Old Age for Rainy Days. That's happening 12 p.m. No, that's 9 a.m. to 12 p.m. No, that's not true. Nothing's true about anything that Teachers Aid says. Be careful what you believe. Whore. Substantiated by KFJC.

damn it! What the? Mona, you added this to the lot. Kept your composure regained. We heard

some nether regions, some northern lights type black metal in there. Yeah, Crushing the Holy Trinity. It's funny reading the reviewer referencing Andy. You had to reference Aquarius Records by name, kind of determined a certain course of preferences, perhaps, and lunacy always. But Clandestine Blaze shares a connection with the vocalist that wasn't announced for until this past year officially as the vocalist that replaced the other vocalist on Deathspell Omega, who's not even Fringe. But it gets crazier and better all the time. Clandestine Blaze, the more blunt, lyrically kind of aspect to provoke a reaction. And on Northern Heritage, which again, there's some really good meat on the bones of that corpse, but and then other things, just like anything in life, right? Flutter, there's nobody like you. So, talk, man. That's not even, that's barely a few seconds of 15 minutes. And it's six? Yeah, I picked disc 6. Good titles, like The Shortest Distance Between Two People is a Good Laugh. Yeah. You can't mock people anymore. I think you can, because you need a thick skin. You survive from that, right? You need a crucible in order to endure life's traumas and troubles and the pretense that things get better. But we definitely want to keep pretending. Otherwise, why bother even trying? Hunger Home's here to help with that because they partner with stadiums. Imagine the stadium recently that's hosting all this hubbub in the Bay Area. I bet that stadium's helping out too somewhere. They're probably convention centers, right? Hotels, restaurants in Silicon Valley. The rich are going to give to the poor. That's the point. That's why we have hope. They rescue. They actually actively probably don't do it themselves, but they have some other people do it for them. Probably the people that need to fulfill their hunger rescue the surplus food. I'm sure there's a few, you know, guilt-ridden volunteers. Teacher's Aid's one of them. Although not having much means, I probably qualify to get some groceries at some point. So everybody's going to end up this way. Might as well get started learning about it, right? If you don't really believe that it helps people, get over yourself. More information can be found by going to hungerathome.org. Yeah. KFJC. Los Altos Hills.

897 Aaron Dillaway. Bumper cars and car. Replacing Crimson Butchery's Philosophy of a Knife. That's on Iron Fortress. Nightmare. I think our only Total Dissonance Worship release in the library. Although I've seen on the playlist that Atavist has played something else from that label. Replicant from Transcending Obscurity. We played something from that label earlier. And I think that's it for now. Broadcast Forecast also is revealing that we have some other guests filling in various locations along the dial, including Callistus hosting the Soul Patrol and Penny Lane hosting Monday's Grave. We don't have that many fill-ins in person for the graves, and so that's why we also want to mention and highlight the training class, the summer training class, which I believe you can go to the website right now. And that also requires a donation to take the class, but you get so much in return for that. Volunteerism is essentially what it is, because that's pretty much how the place stays afloat. So yeah, that's nothing compared to what you could be doing, but because you want to self-care, you can integrate those sometimes opposing motivations. They don't have to be mutually in opposition with each other. You could care about yourself and then care about others, or harm yourself and harm others. Terrible analogy. That's why we're going to keep listening to 89.7, so we can keep learning what not to do on Lake Cocytus and your source for sound.

8, 9, 7. That rubbery bass wasn't, I think it seems like an older thing to do, but you'll hear it prominently in some South American bands. And weirdly enough, that reminded me of, I think it's Australia's, Australia's Stargazer. But anyway, Alter, Floodgates of Emotions, Goreworm, Eve of Flagellation on the Transcending Obscurity label. Now we've got Lem Gyong, The Stone Shell, one of the better tracks on it. I don't know what I'm talking about other than I just go with the gut feeling. And this sounded pretty cool. I wish it lasted longer in the song, but there's a lot more ambience and that, what some people call that IDM thing going on, which will appeal to a lot of people as well. That said, we've got some more public service announcements talking about groceries and if the wealthy actually do anything to help. And it looks like Jeremiah Johnson tipped me off. He used to volunteer for Hunger at Home, so we have some more credibility from a KFJC volunteer, super volunteer. And he mentioned, I think the founder would be involved in the gardening perhaps, or even the delivery of the groceries. And there was a lot of things going on there that sounded really interesting. So it's always worth avoiding any kind of prejudice or drawing conclusions until you get all the information before you judge anything. But we like Judge Dredd. In fact, in Cocytus, we want to obliterate all that nonsense. We want ruthless judgment and punishment for all on Horrors for Sound. That's why we're going to talk about groceries for seniors, because they are the counter, they're the rebuttal to this, right? The antidote to this miserable existence. And they deliver food to seniors who live in areas not served by the existing food pantries, which are probably all urban, right? So Groceries for Seniors, a pantry partner of the San Francisco and Marin Food Bank, Department of Disability and Aging Services. More information, groceriesforseniors.org. And we're going to listen to some more death metal. Just a little bit of uncertainty as to what that means for you. So never leave. Always stay tuned. Horrors. Yeah, you are too. You're one. KFJC.

Unoffensive but unremarkable is a description that might apply to some things that you hear on 89.7. I don't know if that applies to retching. Maybe this track following the shower curtain silhouette. Maybe not. Charming the Decomposed. Iron Fortress. Anti-Monument to Nothing. From Concealment on Sentient Ruin Laboratories. Order of Decay, another Sentient Ruin release. Teacher's Aids is leaning a little bit more toward that Order of Decay. I can't put your finger on it, because that would probably end up in a wrong orifice without consent, and that would get us somebody into a bunch of trouble. But the Necrotic track, quite a number of the other tracks on there, despite their slowness, kind of fit that category. You could figure out what to call it and all the subgenre pontification that goes on all over the place. We've got to get back to business, because we are at 89.7. There's a class to take if you haven't signed up for that. I'm trying to find out where that information... Oh, well, of course, that can be found out by going to the website. Our Summer 2026 Hybrid Training Class starts Wednesday, July the 1st. Registration's now open. I'm going to click on the details. And it looks like they plagiarized... No, I guess Bob Emmett probably gave them permission to print what he says quite a bit. It's KFJC is more than a radio station. It's a learning institution. It's a lot of other kinds of institutions we won't get into right now. But the primary function, according to the script, is to teach the art, not the craft, not the employability skills of radio or any of that stuff, to students of all musical tastes and skills, and those with no taste, just like how the blank would Number 6 and Teacher's Aides ever have a chance of getting on the air, right? Whether it's learning to be a DJ, going through our public affairs department, engineering ranks. In fact, KFJC operates through a total of 10 different departments, each with its own skill set, and it needs volunteers. So the whole point is to learn from that about yourself, what you're capable of, what you're not willing to do, your boundaries, and what you'll do to risk everything, maybe. But intellectually, it stimulates people. It also socially might stimulate some. I don't get that one. But people have a sense of belonging here. It's sad, but true. And some people find their little niche somewhere, whether it's reviews, whether it's repairing things. People like that. They love to fix things. I don't like fixing things. I'd rather just watch it all fall apart. But then the station wouldn't be here and I wouldn't be talking to you. So that's all you need to know right now, other than registering with Foothill College Community Education for the full 10-week course. I think you should do it. I think it would be good for you and your entire family. Can't wait to meet you someday. Goodbye, 89.7 FM often. Disimperium? I don't know how I feel about this, but we're going to figure it out together on your source for sound. Yeah, that's it.

897. They deserve to die. The last track by Cannibal Corpse on The Wretched Spawn sums up Lake Cocytus perfectly today. Repulsive Intruder by Maul. And that Disimperium Blade Obfuscation from Grand Insurgents upon Despotic Altars. Sentient Ruin does it again. He's kind of like that one better than the other. SRL releases in current right now. But we've got Cooking Heat on right now. And we want to talk about Dignity on Wheels. We have almost thoroughly vetted Hunger at Home as being legitimate and valid. Jeremiah Johnson, who hosts a morning show. If you want more information by going to KFJC, by all means, no one's going to stop you. You can look at the playlist if that helps you make decisions that are not in your best interest.